One more time with Blink 182 and Alt 104.5. It's going to be a while till we find out what's next for Blink. They're on a well-deserved long break, but we have other friends doing stuff, like the Airborne Toxic event announcing today that they're going to be coming around to the Keswick in October. And Alt 104.5, we'll have your tickets a little later on around 8:40, 8:45. 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
1: I'm not a big believer in just because you flip the page of a calendar, like things are going to change.
2: And somebody's going to mark those down. 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
1: And we
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1: did.
2: Uh-huh. 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
1: I am. So, like, I started just yesterday by going through my underwear drawer and getting rid of underwear that I find uncomfortable. 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I hold on to it thinking, well, someday I might need this underwear. No, you don't. Throw it away.
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0: Lincoln Park is on Alt 104.5. I'm Mike Jones. Over the weekend, I was telling Mrs. Jones, I don't really feel like summer's right around the corner and Memorial Day is coming up. And then, no, today in the 90s, tomorrow and Wednesday as well, it's like, oh, hey, you don't think it's here? Boom. There you go. Okay. Weather, you proved your point. Geez, Alt 104.5.
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0: YTG, Young the Giant with their new one, Different Kind of Love on Alt 104.5, and ATE, another abbreviation to talk about, Airborne Toxic Event. They have their new tour they just announced. I'm Mike Jones, Airborne Toxic Event. They're going to be coming around in October to the Keswick. We've got your chance to score tickets now and all week before you can buy them on Friday. 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You'll get a confirmation text and info. 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

Maybe this will be the week where we finally get to hear something new from Incubus. They did tell us back in the fall they had their new album done, and we're still waiting. Still waiting. I'm not certainly going to hold my breath or anything, but we do have new music from other friends, like Death Cab for Cutie, like Clarion and Modest Mouse, and those are a couple of the bands that Alex Mack is going to feature later on at 11 o'clock in Emerging Alt. 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

Edge Hill and Double Take on Alt 104.5. I'm Mike Jones. I don't know about you, but I'm not a big fan of being in Satan's armpit like it felt today, and it's going to continue tomorrow and Wednesday. But then don't worry, as we're getting into Memorial Day weekend, we're going to have rain coming in, and we'll be in the low 60s and the 50s. Come on, seriously? I know it's early, but...

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1: Over the break was my birthday. 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

I hope they're going to do something. Green Day has their movie Nimrods coming out in August. I really want there to be a special Green Day popcorn bucket, not just with the movie poster on it, but like, let's get Billy Joe, Mike Dirt, and Trey Cool's heads, and you can eat popcorn out of that. I'll pay $30 for one of those for sure. There's a lot of possibility here. Maybe an American Idiot hand grenade. Maybe they could do that as a popcorn bucket. What you got for the popcorn for us, Green Day? All 104.5.

I've never heard this story before, and that is wild but totally believable, where it's this interview from Scott Weiland back in the early 2000s. He said that during one of his stints in jail, he was actually in a cell next to the head of the Mexican mafia in Los Angeles, and the guy slipped him a piece of paper and a pen and asked for an autograph for his daughter, said she was a huge fan. See, totally ridiculous, but you could absolutely see that with Scott. Interstate Love Song on Alt 104.5.

0: tonight or anytime. We always love having Yellow Card at Alt 104.5. 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I'm Mike Jones for Yellow Card, for Coheed and Cambria, for Third Eye Blind, Jimmy Eat World, Gym Class Heroes, Newfound Glory. I mean, there's like 8 zillion bands playing over the whole weekend, June 13th and 14th. All this week, we're giving you chances to win tickets, go to the Warped Tour. 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

Things are going to get spicy tomorrow for the Foo Fighters. 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Dave Grohl was actually on there a couple of years ago, ate a bunch of wings. The temperature of the sauces didn't faze him one bit. Dave was laughing, having a great time. He was making drinks for everyone. Tomorrow should be good. Watch out for the Foo Fighters episode. We'll get the foos. We'll jam out with the Pretender right after Somber on Hot 104.5.

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1: I was living alone. Yeah. I was divorced, out, and I'm like, this is the time.
2: Do it.
1: Yeah. You know, so met this one this one guy online who lived 350 miles away. Oh, you're going to fly them in
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1: the weekend. Mm-hmm. Having barely known this guy, I said, what do you like to eat in the morning for breakfast? He says, well, I like oatmeal. So we stop at the grocery store and we realize
3: the essentials for the weekend.
2: Right. Yes. 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
1: Condoms, lube, and oatmeal.
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2: Yeah.
1: Thanks.
3: He doesn't want to buy deodorant.
2: Oh, no. My God. But you'll get that combination of things.
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May is the month for mom. Well, really, you should think about mom all the time. But we had Mother's Day a couple weekends ago. And now Mother, the band, with their song My Love, is our Alt-104.5 best music discovery ever this week. And throughout this week, we're going to feature it. 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If you wanted to stay around on Alt-104.5, maybe you're not feeling it. 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

The All-American Rejects, it took them 14 years to put out an album. We just got Sandbox from them. And Alex Mack has been featuring some of those new songs in Emerging Alt. We have our new music show coming up in a little while. At 11 o'clock, we'll give you an hour of new stuff. And tonight, along with the All-American Rejects, Buffalo Traffic Jam will be in there. The Strokes, Dexter and the Moon Rocks. 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
2: Kicking off another new week with a full hour of new music. This is your new music show. It's Emerging Alt. My name's Alex Mack. Barely survived the weekend, but here we are. That's a story for another time. Let's get into tonight. You know, we got new Muse on the show with Modest Mouse, Jack White and Sublime. I mean, some big names putting out new music. The Strokes, Yellow Card all coming up, but some newer bands I want to introduce you to as well. Buffalo Traffic Jam, Temper City, Clarion, all coming up. Maybe find your new favorite band, or at least new favorite song tonight. Gonna kick it off somber right now. This is Homewrecker on Emerging Alt.

Alt 104.5, Philadelphia's alternative. That's the new Muse. It's called Be With You on Emerging Alt. I'm Alex Mack. Really excited to be having all these bands on the show. Like the fact that we have new Muse and Jack White coming up and Modest Mouse right now. Back with a new song. Love the lyrics of this one too. It's very like anti-billionaire, which I kind of love. It's called Picking Dragon's Pocket.

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0: Modest Mouse on the show. New song called Picking Dragon's Pockets here on Emerging Alt, which I love the theme of that. Very, like, anti, you know, corporate greed. I'm here for it. But let me know what you thought. You can always chime in with a DM if that's easier. Add me on Instagram if you haven't yet. It's just at Alex Mack Live. That's where all the shenanigans live. Just consider yourself warned now. At Alex MACLIVE. Hit me up. Any questions, comments, requests? I got you.
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10: This is Jana Kramer from Wind Down with Jana Kramer. 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

Alt-104.5, Philadelphia's alternative. Jack White, come on. I mean, you could tell from the guitar. That was God and the Broken Ribs here on Emerging Alt. So funny, I've seen Jack White at like a festival before, but I saw him in a smaller venue last year. Dude, I think actually the loudest show I've ever been to. And like, I go to like hardcore shows. It was insane. It was so good. A little chiller vibe up next. New one from Sublime, the title track of their new album called Until the Sun Explodes.

Philadelphia's alternative, Alt-1045. You know, it's funny playing that song from Temper City because it's called Self-Aware. It's just talking to my therapist about my glaring lack of self-awareness. But hey, we're working on it. Another new song up next from Clarion. A newer band for me, but I'm just like, I've jumped headfirst into the Clarion pool. This song is the song that got me into them. It's called Hello Juliet.

Philadelphia's alternative. It's Alt 104.5. Have you seen that guy on TikTok that does a good bad name, bad band name? That's a good band name. Buffalo Traffic Jam. I love that. Fool's Gold, their new one here on Emerging Alt. I'm Alex Mack. Okay, yeah, if we're going to keep playing good band name, hello? Good band name, bad band name. Why is that so hard to say? Can you beat the Strokes? Like, obviously that goes in good band name, right? Song also incredible. Their new one. I'm so glad they're back. This is Going Shopping.

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0: Easily one of my favorites right now. That's Violet Grohl, her song Thumb, here on Emerging Alt. That's T-H-U-M, if you're going to look it up later. Let me know what you thought, though. I had, you know, obviously Violet Grohl just now, The Strokes earlier, a couple newer bands that I really like, Buffalo Traffic Jam. We had Clarion, that song Hello Juliet, so good. Yeah, let me know your favorite. You can always open the free iHeartRadio app. Same way you request a song, right? Just tap the little microphone button. 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Once you're done recording, hit send, and that audio comes right to me here in the studio.
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Philadelphia's alternative, Alt 104.5. That was Yellow Card and Good Charlotte together on that song, Bedroom Posters, here on Emerging Alt. I get, I don't know, like kind of in my feelings every time I get to say that. I like just growing up, I listened to so much Yellow Card and Good Charlotte. Like somehow you're getting their songs on my iPod, you know what I mean? And now we have new stuff from them in 2026. It's great. Temper Trap up next. This song is also great. It's called Giving Up Air.

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1: Let me start by saying I love my neighbors, right? 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

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This morning, the Woody Show will make your life look a whole lot better with redneck news. 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

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This morning, the Woody Show will make your life look a whole lot better with redneck news. 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

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Hey, it's Thor. This morning, the Woody Show will make your life look a whole lot better with redneck news. It's always something where you say, I'm really glad that wasn't me. 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I'm never

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1: I'm not a religious person, but yet I believe in stupid stuff. You know what I did bring back, Greg? And maybe what? This is because my luck has kind of changed a little bit here recently. 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
2: Your lucky peso that you have in your pocket 24/7?
1: Brought it up like, well, you carry the peso.
2: 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See?
1: Ever since I put it back in its rightful place, things have kind of turned around.
3: Wow. Okay. This is very strange.
1: So it works. Yeah, like the FAA medical thing came through, and like a couple other things kind of fell into place.
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1: like,
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1: Dude, I don't know.
3: You're such a conundrum.
1: I am. I don't know. 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

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Hey, it's Thor. This morning, the Woody Show will make your life look a whole lot better with Redneck News. It's always something where you say, I'm really glad that wasn't me. 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

take my hand and come with me, because you look so fine that I really want to make you mine. I say you look so fine that I really want to make you mine. 4, 5, 6, come on and get your kicks. Now you don't need

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1045. Hey, it's Thor. This morning, the Woody Show will make your life look a whole lot better with redneck news. It's always something where you say, I'm really glad that wasn't me. 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
1: Morgs. 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
3: What do you mean? Are we friends?
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1: what kind of question is that?
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2: 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Really, yeah, nice. I don't know.
4: Touched
2: sounds
4: her the right
2: like...
4: way.
5: Well, geez, some of us not.
1: Huh? Weird.
4: All right. Cool.
1: I guess we need a follower.
4: Right? Well, we know our place now. I guess. The Woody Show.
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4: Morning, everybody.
5: Good morning, Woody.
4: All right, today is Tuesday. It is May 19th, 2026. Welcome. We are the Woody Show. Woody, right. Greg, Menace, yeah. Gina Grad.
6: Yeah. Hi.
4: We got Seabass.
7: Yeah.
4: We've got Sammy.
8: Hello.
4: Morgan is here. We got Vaughn, our video producer. Dumbass Tyler's here. Bort and Menji are here. Are you okay over there, Gina?
6: Yeah.
4: I thought like for a second it would it would go away, but it, almost every day,
6: yeah.
4: Every hour.
7: Uh-huh.
4: There's like, she's over there either coughing, sneezing fits.
6: I know. Uh-huh. Seems I don't know like what's choking. Going on. Or, I just choked.
4: Yeah, it's like,
5: yeah.
6: No, I just choked on my water.
5: Or that little.
4: Oh, is that what that was?
6: Yep.
4: Okay, because there's a lot of that kind of coughing and the sneezing. I don't know. Yep. Did you have like some kind of like allergy or? I don't,
6: well, it could be the puppy. But could I be. Feel good.
7: I hope it is.
6: I'm a little bit.
4: You hope
6: I'm
4: it is?
6: A little bit itchy, but yeah. Otherwise, I don't think it's her. I think I'm just a weirdo. I'm a psycho. You know that.
5: Just accept it.
6: Yeah, just accept that I'm mentally ill.
5: Yeah,
4: Greg, I think I might be allergic to not allergic, but like. You know, it just doesn't agree to me to the point where I think I might have to give it up, like fettuccine Alfredo.
5: Oh, yeah.
7: Wow.
4: Shrimp.
6: Oh, crap.
7: No. Uh-oh.
4: Shrimp. Man, do I love shrimp.
6: Dude, like, I just saw you eat so much shrimp.
5: What happened?
4: Because the last couple times, especially, that I've had shrimp, it's just, man, do I pay for it.
5: Oh, really?
4: Oh, dude. And, like, not only, like, within a quick amount of time between eating the shrimp and then having, like, a blowout.
5: It's like almost instant.
4: Almost. I would say, like, within an hour.
7: That?
4: Within an hour.
7: Well, we're talking about all-you-can-eat shrimp. They're
4: just had shrimp.
6: Butter.
4: This past Friday night, we were at dinner. Menace was there. I got shrimp and grits.
5: Uh-huh.
4: And same deal, man.
7: Wow.
4: Yeah, same deal. Within an hour of getting back,
7: again, you know. That's a lot of butter in that.
5: Yeah. That's disappointing.
7: Because normal shrimp allergies are classic anaphylactic stuff.
6: Yeah, like your throat closes
7: right.
6: up.
4: There's something digested, though, with shrimp. Not that type of allergy,
7: right.
4: Like where my throat's closing up.
5: Yeah.
4: It's just, you know, some people just can't have certain things it doesn't agree with digestively.
5: But I think you could still keep eating it. Like, I like to have for dinner salads or something boring and healthy like that. And usually, as I'm chewing my last bite, kind of running for the bathroom.
9: Do you think it's the Zepbound? Because with the Zepbound, with me, popcorn. I can't do popcorn. It's too oily. I feel super sick after.
4: Really?
9: Yeah.
6: I love fiber.
4: Because there's other stuff that has butter in it. There's other stuff that have, like, you know, oils or things like that in it.
5: Yeah. Oil.
9: It's anything oily.
4: And not a problem.
6: Well, let's test it. Let's just have you have some, like, shrimp cocktail with nothing on it and see what happens.
4: Yeah. I hope that's not it.
5: Pure
6: shrimp. Shrimp's so good.
4: Because, man, shrimp, I mean, and I've never been a fan of shrimp cocktail. Nothing cold.
6: Oh,
4: no cold shrimp.
6: I love cold shrimp.
4: Like when people seafood towers look like really cool and stuff. And they order those out. Like,
7: oh, yeah.
4: No, thanks.
6: Cold look seafood tower is the best.
4: They look cool. And I want to be into seafood towers the same way that I think it'd be cool to be into cigars.
5: Oh, yeah.
4: You know what I mean?
5: Yeah.
4: Like cigars and someone has like a little, like a little glass of, you know, like a
6: scotch or something.
4: Like an old scotch. Yeah.
5: See, there's certain things.
4: I want to be a cool old dude like that.
5: I like the idea of certain things better than the actual things. And one of them I partake in, even though I don't enjoy it, is the occasional martini.
6: You don't enjoy it?
5: No.
7: Really?
5: I very much don't enjoy
7: it. Is it the...
5: But I like the ritual and the look.
7: Is it what about it? Is it too harsh for you,
5: too,
7: baby?
5: Too strong.
7: Seafood towers, where else can you spend $150 on an appetizer?
5: Right.
9: Yeah.
6: And it's so pretty. It has pretty limes and lemons and
9: ice. Like steaming sometimes.
4: Yeah. I'm saying when they bring them over, I'm like, oh, that's cool.
9: Yeah.
4: And I also feel not bad, but, cause someone will order it thinking like, oh,
5: everyone will eat it.
9: Yeah, I eat the hell out
4: of it. And they're like, aren't you going to have any? I go, no, I'm really.
6: We always order one on our anniversary.
5: Take all the oysters, the crab claws.
4: Yeah, so put that on my list with, you know, poker. Just kind of manly stuff.
6: If you had a seafood tower and a cigar while playing poker, you'd be the ultimate dude.
4: I do. I do like, I don't golf. I don't smoke cigars.
6: Who are you?
4: No seafood tower.
5: Right.
9: Yeah.
5: Don't drive a stick.
4: Yeah.
9: Don't drive a stick.
4: Yeah. Well, because like,
5: don't mow your lawn.
4: Bert Kreischer and I have been talking about for a while now. He's like, you know, hanging out and smoking cigars. Like, in other words, like, come over to the house, hang out. We're just going to hang out and chat and just, you know, chill. Cigars, you know, booze.
5: Yeah, of course.
4: I'm thinking, man, I'm not going to be able to, smoke cigars.
7: So why don't you like cigars? They make your head too swimmy.
4: I really don't enjoy the taste or whatever. Oh. I don't, you know, I used to smoke cigarettes. Well, especially back in the day.
5: Yeah.
4: That was the big social thing.
7: What's your hobby? Smoking.
4: Yeah. Like everybody would just hang around and smoke.
9: Yeah. But you could easily fake smoking cigars.
6: Well, yeah, because you're not inhaling it anyway.
4: It's a waste.
9: You can barely breathe it. Yeah. But if you want to be cool.
6: I love the smell. Sit
8: 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More We Show.
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15: 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The most important accident-related issue is that which still has us in a bind on at least eastbound Route 30. Yeah, they're making progress after hours out there. For where we're shut down still between Route 30 Lincoln Highway and Route 82 for Coatesville. Looks like they are curtailing some of the police activity surrounding this problem area. But yeah, this is a big old mess. Now we got a new problem. An accident southbound on I-95 dragging you from Cottman to approaching Aramingo. 15 minutes there. Lisa Fairfax, Total Traffic.
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3: Speaking of money, there's this guy that claims that he won millions in the lottery 11 years ago and never told his family.
4: Really?
5: Damn. Nice.
3: Yeah. This is something on Reddit, so take it for what it's worth. Now, that'd be kind of cool.
5: It's possible.
3: Like the idea, because that's what ruins things is when, you know, people, they just come looking for stuff.
4: True.
3: Money gets in the way.
4: With a handout.
3: He quietly won millions in the lottery 11 years ago, never told his family. He spent the years living as though he was still broke. So he described the win as surprisingly anticlimactic.
6: No way.
3: that's the first way you know it's probably fake.
6: Okay.
3: His first splurge was a $48 pour of this bourbon at a bar where nobody knew him. And he said he sipped it slowly, let himself absorb the reality, and then never ordered it again because once money was no limit, the pleasure was gone.
6: That's what I always thought. Like, if you're insanely rich,
3: but not that quickly.
6: Specialness of
3: not
6: it.
3: After like you just won, you had your first $48 pour of bourbon, and you're like, you know what?
4: Right. I'm good.
3: I'm over it.
4: I did it.
7: Takes a while to get bored.
3: His most treasured purchase was a $4,000 mattress.
4: Damn.
3: He also owns a leather chair that he lied to his mother about, an antique record player that he claims was from an estate sale. He described his strategy as boring is the play. And said that, you know, the pressure from family and social circles is what, you know, financially destroys most lottery winners.
4: True. Yeah.
3: That's the part I'm saying, because then everybody says, oh, you've got it. And they, you know.
4: Why can't I have some?
3: Yeah, you don't know, like, who's just being cool because they're cool and who's just there for a handout.
6: Yeah.
4: So he basically laundered his own money.
3: Yeah, he said he's sharing the story now because it feels stupid to keep doing it alone.
4: That's so weird.
3: You know, if you have everything kind of set up and you put things in trusts or wherever you want to keep the money, and who cares who you tell? Because a lot of time you go, oh, well, you know what? It's
6: not liquid.
3: It's not liquid.
4: Carrying it around.
3: Right. Exactly. Mm-hmm. I can't just dig into it, set up in these trusts and things like that.
6: I could never imagine not telling my parents though. Like good news like that. That's the first people I want to tell.
7: To be honest, I would only tell one person in my family. That'd be my grandmother. That'd be the only person I trust.
6: She wouldn't.
3: Because what does she need? You know what I mean?
7: Yeah.
6: Right.
3: Probably just money for medications and stuff.
4: Yeah.
7: No.
3: That's what old people spend their money
7: on.
3: She's
7: fine. Doilies. No, because she's been the only like super financial responsible person in my life. And like she's done like the whole mailbox money thing her entire life.
6: With real estate?
7: With real estate.
3: Yeah. Nice.
7: So she's smart.
3: Hell yeah, man. And you don't get crazy with your lifestyle. So you have to have even more to afford your lifestyle when you get to a retirement.
6: Mm-hmm.
3: I think the key is you keep your lifestyle manageable. You live below your means your entire time.
4: Right.
3: Right. And you save and you invest in 401ks and things like that to get it to where your investments for whatever that will end up making it so you can live off of X number
4: off
3: of dollars
4: juice.
3: Per year.
4: Yeah.
3: Is based on your current lifestyle, knowing you have way more because you live so wildly below your means.
4: Right.
3: Even with investments and things like that.
7: That's
3: then you can really ball.
7: Sure.
4: Isn't that what they say? Take care of your money now so it'll take care of you later.
3: Yeah. But that's just to be able to take care of like roof and food and things like that. I'm saying if you do it, like, cause if you don't know what caviar tastes like, Greg, you don't know what you're missing.
4: You're not missing it.
3: Right.
4: It.
3: So you don't spend it now. And then you save it and you invest it and you have this money saved up so that in retirement, you can try caviar and go, you know what?
6: Right.
3: And you can
4: live it now.
3: You can live an even better lifestyle in retirement as opposed to just surviving retirement.
4: Right.
3: You live a better lifestyle in retirement.
6: But I do think, like you said, Gina, once a year on your anniversary, you get a seafood tower.
4: Yep.
6: Everybody should have that once a year
4: meal.
3: I do. At the Fruity Pebbles.
4: Oh, that's your meal.
3: Yeah, that's my New Year's.
6: Bank,
3: that's my New Year's day.
4: And you better wrap yourself in bubble wrap because if you're waiting for retirement and you die before that, you'll be so pissed.
3: Yeah, that's usually how it goes too. You hear about, you know, Dave worked at whatever for 45 years and he finally retired and then 2 weeks later just died.
4: Oh, I hate hearing that.
3: All right, look, we're out of time. We got to come back with the birthdays and the porno birthday. There is more after the break here on The Woody Show. Hang on.
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5: We've got a rather concentrated scene here for the moment. 25 minutes plus in heavy traffic volume south on 95. Gottman to the Betsy is an accident zone. An area of normal volume, yes, but not at that level. We should probably be in at least 5 to 8 minutes heavy traffic for that ride into town. So now you'll have to stay fully focused or else figure out a better way. Schuylkill Expressway is okay. No major problems downtown. We're still blocked for an accident on the eastbound side of Route 30 between Lincoln Highway and Coatesville. Lisa Fairfax, Total Traffic.
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21: Bryson Stott delivering the go-ahead two-run homer in the bottom of the eighth. The Phillies rally past the Reds 5-4. The Phillies have won five straight and eight of nine. The Eagles have signed second-round pick tight end Eli Stowers to his four-year rookie deal. All but one draft pick has been signed now. NBA playoffs. Spurs superstar Victor Wembanyama scored 41. The Spurs won at the Thunder in double overtime in Game 1 of the Western Finals. I'm Matt McCoy.
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25: I

0: trying to build his own amusement park.
1: What?
2: Yeah, I heard about
3: he's
2: that.
3: He's trying to rebuild Dollywood, essentially. Yeah, Dollywood, whatever that old Nashville thing was that I used to go to.
0: Yeah, so like a Disney World-style theme park in Nashville. He's going to call it Nateland.
1: Oh, my God.
0: And it's expected to cost around $350 million. It would be about 100 acres, designed as a family-friendly attraction tied to, because he's like a clean comedy guy, right? He says it's part of a larger goal of creating wholesome entertainment experiences. The park essentially acting as like a real world extension of his, Nateland media company. He's already, brought in experienced theme park designers, business partners. The project is being treated, you know, more than just a celebrity vanity project kind of thing.
1: That's shocking.
0: And I mean, he's got feasibility studies, investors, state level interest, you know, involved.
3: Well, again, like I was saying, it's Opryland. It was, we had a theme park in Nashville that
2: Opryland was
3: where the
1: like,
3: new,
1: like the Grand Ole Opry. Yeah.
3: Right. So where the Opry Mall is now. And we had it and I would go to it as a little kid and it was basically a Six Flags and it closed down in 97. So it's been done. Now Nashville is twice as big as it was when I was a kid.
2: Yeah, I'm looking up the population. They said the growth has gone up like, it's massive.
0: What is it saying? You're looking at it. I'm not the one looking at it. You're the one looking at it.
3: I'll tell you. Like, I looked it up recently. It's roughly, it's the metro itself is roughly twice the size it was when I was a kid. And more, even more when you count the suburbs and stuff like that. And that's it. We had one. It just went away.
0: So Nate Bargatze, his shows grossed almost $80 million.
1: What?
0: Yeah. In 2025, which is almost 50% more than the second highest selling comedian in America.
1: I didn't know we had it like
0: which
1: that.
0: Which is? Who's the second highest?
4: Sebastian Maniscalco.
0: Sebastian Maniscalco.
4: Yeah, I read one.
0: Yeah, so Nate Bargatze's like almost 80 million and Sebastian's about 35 million.
1: Yeah, I saw Nate talking about building this sort of theme park land and he said, he quoted saying, I'm in the ticket selling business. That's the only business I've ever been in. So he's just looking at this as like, I sell tickets and a theme park also sells tickets.
5: I respect that.
0: It's pretty cool. And he doesn't have to go on the road. People just go to the park.
1: Yeah. Yep.
0: So Lena Dunham wrote about Adam Driver.
5: Oh yeah. This is a whole thing
0: In his book and Adam Driver in her book. Yeah. But Adam Driver has no comment on that stuff because he keeps being asked about it. And then he joked about how he's saving his response for his book.
1: I mean, he does.
0: Does everybody have a book?
5: He does owe her, though. We didn't know who he was before that. That's how he came on the scene. That was a big deal for him. So why not just thank her? And
2: I don't
5: even
2: know what she says because I don't pay attention
5: to
2: her.
5: They said that, that he was like very, I don't know, kind of crazy on set and would yell at her and yell like to like hit walls and like just like a brooding
4: guy. A lot of actors like that?
5: Yeah, which is funny because that's kind of the character you played anyway.
0: Yeah, then he wanted to be Kylo Ren.
5: Right.
0: So he was a real bad guy there.
5: There you go.
0: Yeah.
3: See, what he didn't do is eat himself out of a job like Lena Dunham.
4: Good.
0: Oh, yeah. Menace, tell, what did you say recently? Because Jack Antonoff was with her for a while.
2: Oh, yeah.
5: Yeah, they were very together.
0: Menace made a good point. I forget.
2: I said, this is just, you know, Jesus and God saying, you know what? Thank you for your service. And then, here's your wife.
0: Yeah, because he's got
5: Margaret Qualley.
0: Yeah, his new wife, I guess, is like super cool.
2: And
5: she's a hottie.
2: And she's super pretty. Hot, too. Yeah,
0: and Menace said that's God's way of repaying Jack Antonoff.
2: What he wiped through.
3: He took a couple for the team, buddy.
2: Yeah. So, you know what? We're going to hook you up.
3: But that's the problem when you're like, and Jack Antonoff, massively talented. I've actually watched a lot of his like producing. Yeah. He produces music very well.
2: And he's cool too.
0: Yeah, but that's, super cool.
3: But when you live in that like hipster pool, sometimes those belugas will take you down.
0: Jeez.
3: Swallow your mess.
2: Damn it, Sammy. Oh, why are you sending notes to
3: Sam Rare?
0: Sam was like, I get it. She's disgusting.
1: That's
0: fat, Sammy. I can say that.
1: Yeah, I'm allowed.
0: Now that I'm fat, Sammy.
1: I'm 106 pounds. Yeah. I can say that.
0: Yeah. Sammy gained 7 pounds. She's now over 3 digits.
1: I know. Gross.

0: Michael Che from SNL, who's 43 years old today. Country singer, also on Yellowstone. She plays Abby Lainey Wilson. She's 34 today.
1: Nice.
0: Marshmello, DJ, musician, producer, wearer of giant helmet. It looks like a marshmallow.
2: Yeah. It's this century's Kiss.
0: Yeah. super nice guy, though. Yeah. Met him one time when my son was like a really big fan, and I was at this, festival, the iHeartRadio Music Festival. Uh-huh. He was playing it, and he did a video for my son. And

0: He was a super nice dude.
1: How'd you know it was him?
0: Because he took the helmet off.
1: Oh, that was nice. Mm-hmm.
0: Yeah. He's 34 years old. JoJo Siwa, who's no longer a lesbian, allegedly.
2: She dabbled.
0: 23. Sam Smith, who used to seem so cool and so chill, and then just took a hard left into the land of weird for the sake of being weird.
1: As the 100%. Kids say, he's extra.
0: He's 34. Bill Laimbeer. Now, he was the big white guy on the early 90s Detroit Piston teams. And he was known as the dirtiest player in the NBA. Guess how old he is today, Greg?
2: Oh, I don't know. I'm on the spot here. 69?
0: 69.
1: Damn.
2: Yeah.
0: Damn. Archie Manning, the former New Orleans Saints quarterback who spawned Peyton and Eli. He's 77. And then old school rocker Pete Townsend is 81. Your porno birthday today is Nellie Kent. And today's birthday girl, she's handled more meat than a grocery store deli worker.
2: Hey.
0: 285 fine films, including No Kissing, I Have a Boyfriend. She was in Silicon Valley Nerd Sex, Volume 1. Also, Wife Fights for Her Right to Threesome. She was in Lesbian Sex Threesome.
1: Right.
0: Also, Lesbian Threesome in a Log Cabin.
1: Ooh.
0: Lost Girls, Double Team, Hot Woodsman.
2: Oh.
1: Okay.
0: Let's see. She was in Curvy Nelly, embarks on her first anal quest.
2: Oh, how'd it go?
0: And then who can forget her unforgettable role in Busty Slut Takes It in the Butt?
1: Pretty straightforward.
0: That's Nellie Kent, who's 29 years old today. And that's your porno birthday, your celebrity birthdays, and that is a Tuesday look of what's happening around the world of entertainment here on The Woody Show. All right, we'll take a quick break. More Woody Show is next. Hang on.
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5: Action News meteorologist Peyton Domschke. It's a very warm and muggy morning with temperatures already expected in the low 90s as soon as midday. We make a run at an all-time May record today with a high temperature of 98 degrees. With higher humidity, a heat advisory has been issued as heat indices could near that triple-digit mark. Have a plan in place to beat the heat, and overnight brings little relief as low temperatures in the 60s and 70s before reaching for another record tomorrow in the mid-90s. Late-day showers and storms develop with a cold front, which will break the heat going into the end of the work week.
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0: Show.
1: Now I feel like an idiot.
2: All right, well, people were asked, and these are former spoiled kids.
1: Oh.
2: Okay, former spoiled kids who were asked, what was the moment that finally made you realize that you were spoiled? And I thought some of the answers were really funny. This one said, getting my first job and seeing how much effort it takes just to earn what I used to take for granted.
1: Thank you.
2: Yeah, that's usually a wake-up call. Like, when you're first out there on your own, you're like, oh, I didn't realize that people had to pay for that. Yeah. Oh, there's a bill for that?
1: Yeah.
3: I think that's probably universal, too. You don't have to be spoiled to realize that, oh, wait, I have to pay for electricity?
2: Mm-hmm. Right.
3: Water?
1: Doesn't that just go through the air?
2: But even the things that you just kind of, you really took for granted, and then you're like, oh, I didn't realize it cost that much. Mm-hmm. Or because your parents your parents live a certain lifestyle. Mm-hmm. None of that is yours.
1: Thank you.
2: It is yours while you live there and you're a child, but then
1: you're,
2: you get out there.
1: It.
2: Yeah, it's not like that lifestyle for you continues once you move out of the house. It's up to you to make that on your own. First time flying economy, I asked the flight attendant where the button was to make the seat recline all the way down, and she just stared at me. My friend next to me whispered, that's not a thing in economy. I was 19.
1: Wow.
2: And genuinely didn't know that planes had different classes of service. I thought business class was just a term for people traveling for work.
1: Oh my gosh.
4: You know, wow. I could see that because if you've never walked that far back in the plane, you just don't know those seats exist.
5: Yeah.
2: So I'm not even super clear. First class and business class.
5: Yes.
2: What's the difference?
5: So like when we went on Emirates and we flew to Dubai,
2: right?
5: We were in first
3: like
5: class.
3: Mega first class.
5: And then
3: class.
5: Remember when we walked by the business class
2: on the way to the lounge in the back?
5: Yeah, on the way to the bar in the back of the car. The business class, it was like smaller, like lay down.
2: They were still lay flats.
5: Yeah.
2: Okay, so that was business class?
5: But that was business
3: slightly
5: class.
3: Smaller.
5: Okay.
3: So
5: like,
3: slightly.
2: Because on most planes. Yeah.
5: So we basically had like a suite.
2: But most planes like that, just like
1: a chair.
2: On a regular American Airlines flight from, say, New York to Los Angeles or whatever.
5: All right.
2: They kind of. It's all together because they're the same. Business class and first class are the same seats.
1: I think.
5: Yeah. But no. Like the first class, you can pretty much like almost lay flat. In the business class, you kind of like recline more.
1: They're not the same seats.
5: Yeah.
1: First class and business class seats are not the same.
5: No, they're not.
1: They're in the middle. They're slightly bigger. Trust me. They're slightly bigger than economy.
2: Okay. But on planes that only have, you see the first class seats, and then from there, it maybe goes to like economy plus.
1: Yeah.
2: But like, none of those are considered business class. You have all the first class and business class passengers in the same cabin on a lot of those planes.
6: I think it's all considered business class. Like what we know as first class here in America is business class on like all the airlines that we have. But something like Emirates is what is actually considered first class.
2: They break it out.
6: But we just call business class first class as like the same thing because we don't know the real first class.
1: We're just like whoever's in front. They're the fancy people.
4: Right. It depends on the size of the plane.
2: Yeah. Right. Okay. So again, spoiled kids, former spoiled kids were asked the question, what's the moment that finally made you realize that you were spoiled? For a while, I didn't realize that private school meant my parents would pay $30,000 a year for me to go to a fancy high school. Had no idea you had to pay for it. I thought you just had to be smart enough to get in and that everything was free.
1: Oh, honey.
2: I pretty quickly figured out this wasn't the case once I got to high school, made friends from several normal schools, and realized that some of the dumbest people I've ever met went exclusively to private school their whole lives. Super embarrassing.
1: Yeah, it's kind of the opposite. It's not like, I'm so smart, I got into private school.
2: No, your parents have money.
1: Exactly. Yeah.
2: And, you know, when they have fundraisers, they write nice checks.
1: Yeah.
3: Uh-huh. Paying that kind of money for your kid to go to second grade.
1: I can't imagine.
2: I know people that do it. This time, let's see. When I went to college, suddenly I realized that not everyone got their own car at 18 and went on vacations twice a year. Almost everyone had taken out student loans or had to work part-time. It was a real eye-opener.
5: Yeah.
2: Former spoiled kids asked the question, what's the moment that you finally realized that you were spoiled? I had my first epiphany of how privileged I was when I had to write college application essays about something I had to overcome in my life, and I realized I'd never really struggled before.
3: Wow.
1: That is a life. Yeah, that's a watershed moment.
3: It's a good life.
1: That's what you should write about.
2: Like, wow.
3: I had no hardships.
1: Yeah. Wow. No adversity.
5: Weird.
2: For my 16th birthday, my parents gifted me a red convertible, but I legit threw a fit over it because the car was red and not blue. They kept the car for themselves and got me a new one.
1: Oh,
2: a year or so later, I needed to volunteer hours for various college applications, et cetera, et cetera. There was an 8-week summer camp that was perfect. The summer camp served the underprivileged in my area for free if the family couldn't afford it, or for something like $25 a week if they could. And I could, all I could think about was my hissy fit over the car.
1: Good. Yeah, at least you realized it.
2: Yeah. But that was their eye opener.
1: Yeah. Mm-hmm.
4: But just like Greg, free car and free convertible, right?
3: Yeah. Convertible.
2: No, you know, he got the 65 Mustang.
4: Oh, hardtop.
5: Yeah, yeah, yeah.
2: Yeah, that's what he got.
5: It was a classic car. Yeah.
2: It was a 65 Mustang that he got.
5: Those ones you see at car shows.
4: Right.
3: Yeah. Yeah. You guys paint an accurate car.
2: we all give that classic car as our.
5: Oh, no. I bought
2: first
5: my car,
2: right?
5: No.
3: You didn't have a car with a broken seat and a hole in the floor?
5: No,
3: And no brakes?
5: Didn't drive until.
2: Neither did Greg. He had a 65 Mustang.
4: Yeah.
2: Get it.
4: Couldn't stop. Okay,
3: keep saying it. It makes it true. You just repeat it.
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13: All right, do the best you can coming in from Chester County, where we're still blocked on a portion of Route 30 eastbound. Route 30 bypass between Business Route 30 Lincoln Highway and Route 82 Coatesville is blocked for an accident recovery effort and reconstruction, I'm assuming, there. So do what you can to avoid delays nearby the Route 30 rides out from Coatesville. They called out for a hit a little while ago on eastbound 422 near Collegeville. Doesn't look like such a tough morning for you on the Schuylkill Expressway or on I-95 for now. Lisa Fairfax, Total Traffic.
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0: Yeah, we were talking about, they were asking these former spoiled kids, what was the moment that finally made you realize that you were spoiled? I told you about that guy that I know, and this dude, he is super wealthy. He's got his own jet. And I asked him, I said, when's the last time you flew commercial? And he said, oh God, it's gotta been, it had to have been the 80s.
1: Yeah.
0: I'm like, damn. And then, he was trying to give me some advice on how to keep your kids humble.
2: Okay.
0: And so we're at dinner with him. My wife and I are at dinner, with this guy. And, you know, he's giving me this advice on, hey, you know, look,
1: you guys
0: have the ability to do some pretty nice things and have some great experiences and live a certain lifestyle and stuff like that. But it's really important that you keep your kids grounded and humble. Let me give you an example of what I'm talking about. And he says, you know, my kids, they've never flown commercial. They've only flown private because we've always had a plane. Mm-hmm. And so we're on the plane and the kids are looking out the window and they see all the other big airliners from Delta and American and all those big planes. They go, wow, those people have big planes. We just have this little plane. And
1: what
0: he realized,
1: wrong with us? Yeah.
0: He looked at his wife and he goes, oh man. So you know what we did? That's what he said. He said it with a straight face. You know what we did? Now my plane's big enough. We should have a cabin attendant. It's big enough that we should have, you know, like basically their own private flight attendant.
3: It's really necessary.
0: Yeah, we should have one, but we don't. If they want something, they have to get up and get it themselves.
4: Yeah.
0: On their private jet. This is how they're going to keep the kids humble.
2: That was the lesson you taught them?
0: Yeah. He goes, we took all the china off the plane.
4: Oh.
0: So there are no actual plates or silverware. It's paper plates, plastic and, you know, forks and knives. So
2: that'll show them.
5: Yeah, because that's what kids care about. Yeah.
2: Oh, my God.
4: It's like being in a public park.
0: But see, this is now when you've lived his life. I mean, that's like mega rich guy stuff, right? Like when you've lived his life, that's his percent or idea of humble.
2: Right.
0: Right?
3: China.
4: Yeah.
0: Yeah.
2: Find China.
0: Right. Yeah. Like, oh, you gotta get up and get your own
4: stuff
1: on your small plane.
0: On your small plane. But like, so he doesn't, in other words, he is missing that perspective.
2: Yeah.
0: Right.
1: Because he thinks that's a punishment.
0: Right.
2: Yeah,
0: exactly. And so it's different. It's different for everybody. Like,
2: yeah. I have one that's a little more humble.
0: But I should add, as he's telling us this story, again, my wife and I are sitting on one side of the table. He's on the other side. She has her hand on the table and she's like smacking me on the leg like, oh my God.
2: That's a wake up call.
0: Like, is he serious?
1: What are we listening to?
0: He was trying to be helpful. He was trying to help.
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25: What was the work zone along Route 30 eastbound between Lancaster Avenue and Route 100 was lately turned to a serious accident scene as of late yesterday, rush hour time, I do believe, east on the Route 30 bypass, or Route 30 between Business Route 30 and Lincoln Highway, and Route 82 Coatesville were still closed, but only eastbound at the moment. And we've got an accident confirmed on Paoli Pike near Fernhill Road in West Goshen. I'm Lisa Fairfax in the iHeartRadio Traffic Center.
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2: Oh, hell yeah.
0: June 13th and 14th, Festival Grounds at RFK Stadium in D.C. 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
1: Yeah.
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3: Nice. 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
1: And since it is a brag like sea bass segment, I figured we should maybe start with sea bass. I mean, maybe there's nothing left in the chamber.
2: No, it's, there's a little thing. Little things are sometimes so special. Like, I got a text recently from a lady. Uh-huh. She took a photo of a cloud, and she said, "This cloud reminded me of you. It looked like the cloud was in the shape of a big wiener."
3: Oh, sweet. Nice.
2: And I was just like,
1: is that real?
4: Just dark cloud reminded me of you.
2: I mean, oh, no, it'd be a white cloud.
5: Sweet.
2: Oh,
5: yeah. Uh-huh. Oh, thanks.
2: Yeah, see, but again, just well, not so little gesture. Just thinking of you,
4: okay,
2: babe.
4: Just thinking of you with that big veiny cloud.
3: Could have a double meaning, though. She could be calling you a dick.
2: Let's just say this lady doesn't have any reason to be doing that.
1: You know what I'm saying, guys?
3: Nice.
1: All right, so if you want to brag like Seabass, 877-44-WOODY. That's 877. Let's see. Yeah, we'll go to the phones. We got the text. People on the text, man, they got some really good stuff here. They just went on vacation. Spain and Barcelona. So fast.
4: Oh,
2: Barcelona.
4: Lucky.
2: Barcelona. Spain and Barcelona.
5: Well, yeah. Go to both.
3: Both.
1: Yeah. Brag like Seabass, Gina Grad.
4: Well, I will say, I know there's been a lot of puppy talk, but in a record amount of time, we have potty trained this little girl. I have potty trained this little girl. So that is my big brag.
1: Is there no more in the house?
4: Okay, here's the thing. I have potty trained her to pee where she's supposed to pee. The poop, she kind
1: that's
4: of...
1: That's not potty trained.
4: But she...
1: If it's still crapping in the house,
4: the
1: you're on your way. You're
4: I
1: on your way.
4: I don't understand why she can't do both in the same place, but she will walk herself to the little... grass,
1: sure,
4: and she'll pee, and then she gets a treat, and it's a big thing. But then she'll be like, "All right, we're done." And then, like 10 minutes later, I'll find the poop somewhere. But I'm still impressed that she found because there was pee all over the house.
1: So she's getting the hang of it.
4: Now there's only pee where the pee's supposed to go. Yeah,
3: that's

0: I don't think I've ever worked a day in my life.
1: It's
0: pretty awesome. And now I've finally accepted it decades later. Like, yeah, this is my job of not having a job, really. You know?
2: Yeah. How does that feel?
0: It's pretty awesome. Like, because I told you I was real social the last few days, and everybody worked so hard, and I thought,
3: I fart into my phone.
0: Yeah. Yeah.
4: Yeah. I mean, there's good and bad about everything, right? But like when you have the big picture and the whole thing in perspective,
3: the dream.
4: I know. Right. Absolutely right.
0: And when you finally accept it, like, I guess this is my life.
4: I think Greg, for a long time, spent like focused on the bad parts.
0: Absolutely.
4: Like I have this, but here's what I don't have.
0: Yeah.
4: You know, I get to do this, but here's what I don't get to do.
0: Right. Sure. Life, I did a 180 like several years ago.
2: Get it.
0: You know, it's pretty awesome. And especially now that I'm of a certain age where it's like, I'm not going to leave this and go get a different job.
2: I know.
0: Just not.
5: I mean, good attitude, Greg. But if you, like, God forbid, didn't have this job tomorrow, is there another one you get, you think?
3: What are you qualified for?
0: But like, I mean, insanely unqualified for everything.
5: Are there even jobs? Are there jobs in this industry? I couldn't get another job in this industry.
0: I don't think so.
4: You could.
5: I mean, I could get like a Morgan level job, but I don't want that.
4: You can get another job in the industry, Greg.
3: You're talking about like management.
4: No, everybody in this room could.
5: But they're going away.
0: Yeah, they're going. I don't know. Anyway, I'm not going to say we. I am very fortunate. And I feel like I've crossed this hurdle where I can accept, like, okay, this has been my career. And the mutual friend I'm talking about doesn't work in this industry anymore.
4: Yeah.
0: So he enjoyed it while he could. And then it ended. And now I'm like, wow, we're still here.
2: Yeah, it's pretty crazy.
0: Like, it's pretty
4: rad. That is a miracle.
0: Uh-huh. It is.
4: That is a miracle.
2: 100%.
4: What about you, Menace? Brag like Seabass.
2: I just confirmed like a lot of trips that I'm going to go to. So I'm going to do Montreal, Canada. And I heard they only speak French there. Is that true?
4: Yeah.
3: Yes.
4: You'll
5: get some jerks who won't speak English.
3: Well, I have a friend and her entire family doesn't understand English. Yeah. So some people do.
5: Two of my kids live there and they do not speak any English.
3: There you go.
4: Every time you say something like that, I always have to remind my wife,
2: he does. So I'm going there, and then I confirmed going to Austria, and then London, which I love, and then Paris. So
4: damn. And this is all happening when?
2: Montreal this weekend. And then Austria, like when we go on vacation.
4: But all those places you just mentioned are this year?
2: Yeah, because you always forget. Those places are so close to each other.
5: That's a week right there.
3: Yeah, you can see them all there.
2: You don't understand, like, all the, like, Austria, London, all that, Paris, they're, like, super close.
4: I know.
3: It's right. Like saying, like, Phoenix to LA Utah.
2: It's easy. It's not, like...
4: Right, but again, I'm going back to just the idea of the perspective. You know, thing about like, you know, one of those things, like going to Montreal by itself would be like, oh, okay.
0: Be your year's trip.
4: At some point I'm going to like, but then you're doing this and all the things you've already done. Well, you went to Miami for F1 and
3: you and Menace are you are the whole spectrum of travel.
4: For the most part. I mean, I travel a lot for work stuff.
3: Right. But for vacation, you're the whole spectrum.
4: Yeah. Or like taking the kids to go visit family.
3: Yeah. Not the same.
4: Things like that. Not a lot of like
3: jet setting for fun.
4: No sightseeing trips. No. Yeah, that's for sure.
0: I would never want to go to Paris, and I've said that a million times, but I would really never want to go to Austria. Like, it's never even entered my thought process.
3: Well, as Sammy would tell you, a lot of the Disney castles are based on castles in
4: Austria.
2: Oh, yeah.
3: Yes.
4: So, Greg, put it on the list.
3: So it's castles. Back on the list.
5: It's for grandmothers, yes.
0: Yeah.
4: Old time. Seabass, I make $105,000 with no bachelor's degree. All right, that's good.
0: Really good.
4: Yeah, so, didn't go to college. Somebody said you'd be living under a bridge, but here you are. 316, hey, what a show. My brag like Seabass is my girlfriend and I just bought a 2023 Toyota GR Corolla.
2: Nice.
4: Okay. Only had 7,800 miles on it. Me love. That's from Benji. Here we go. Another car one. This one says, we finally paid off our family car. Feels great, but my credit score dropped by 40 points.
3: Oh, no. It'll come back. Don't worry.
0: Uh-oh.
4: Another car one. I can't call. What a show. I got promoted to construction crew lead recently and just bought my dream truck. A 2023 Ford Raptor. We've heard a lot about these Raptors. Yeah, people love those.
3: That's the car.
4: Yeah. Let's see. I would never call him because I'm too embarrassed to be on the radio. But my brag like Seabass is I have paid off my house by the age of 39.
3: How is that possible? Wow. Did you get it when you were five?
0: Yeah, geez, and how?
4: Damn. Sammy, brag like Seabass.
1: Yes, well, I-

0: put my sewing skills to work over the weekend. There's a spot on Steamboat Willie's couch that has ripped, but like at the seam. And it's my favorite spot to sit on. And every time he gets worried that it's going to rip more. And I've been telling him,
1: yeah, because you're fat.
0: I know, exactly, because I'm enormous. And I kept saying, don't worry, I will fix it. I will fix it. And over the weekend, I did fix it, and it's all sewn back up, and you would have never even known that it had been ripped.
2: Wow.
3: Nice.
0: Yeah.
4: Dude,
0: yeah.
4: That's wild.
0: And because it's not it's not that easy on a couch, because I have to do it on the inside of the couch so you don't see it.
4: Yeah.
0: Right? It was a whole thing. And
1: wow.
0: I did a great job.
1: I've got a robe, and one of the little one of the little belt loops has gotten unstitched.
0: Oh.
1: Yeah. I brought it in here.
0: I could probably, yes, fix it.
5: Yeah,
2: that you can do.
5: I couldn't sew a button onto a shirt if my life depended on it.
0: Oh, yes, you can.
5: So I'm impressed.
0: Thank you, Greg.
4: I have a hoodie that you can maybe sew.
0: Oh, I can. Great.
1: You're going to bring all of our laundry. this is fun for you.
4: Yeah, can we pile it up?
2: All right, more Woody Shows next.
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3: And we're into another new hour. Woody, Greg, Menace, yeah. Gina Grad.
4: Yeah.
3: Phone's open, 877-44-WOODY. You can send us a text over to 22987. So this dude decided that his super sweet Cybertruck needed to be on the sand. He was having a beach day.
5: Hell yeah. Oh, yeah.
3: But despite being such a cool truck, it didn't make it very far, and it got stuck right on the edge of the sand. So the guy tries to hit the gas, adjusting, even got some fence posts to try to, you know, put under the tires to get some traction, but nothing worked. And then somebody stepped in and helped him. A hero, some would say. They hooked up a rope from their vehicle to the Cybertruck, and they pulled it out of the sand.
6: Oh, babe.
3: The hero's vehicle that saved the Cybertruck? A Toyota Sienna minivan.
4: Yay! Yeah.
3: Dude, the Cybertruck had to get rescued by a minivan.
5: I'd like to see some photos or video of this.
3: There is video. The whole rescue took about 30 seconds. It's viral online. The comments are loaded with people saying how this is such a bad look for people like Seabass and the Cybertruck. Yeah. But, dude, having to have your Cybertruck pulled out of the sand by a minivan. Okay.
5: This is, we're missing some very big facts here.
3: There's a video.
5: Well, I said we're missing some facts here. I didn't say video. I think he doesn't know what the hell he's doing, because you can see video. There's Cybertrucks are doing rock crawls. They have each wheel has its own motor in a lot of cases. Like, there's no reason that it should get stuck in sand. And
7: to be fair, that Sienna is definitely not in the sand pulling it out.
3: It's got to rescue the Cybertruck.
5: This is clearly user error.
7: But the Sienna, dude, people go hard for the Sienna.
3: Dude, Gabriel Iglesias.
7: Yeah, he bought two of them.
3: Yeah, so
7: he
3: loved it so much. Yeah. I forget how many cup holders he said it's got.
7: Yeah, it's like 18 cup holders.
4: That's the reason.
7: Yeah.
5: Well, this just goes to prove my point. Anytime you got a ruly-ass thing.
7: Like the Sienna?
5: Right. Or a Cybertruck, any chance you can get to take a shot, you know, someone's going to.
3: It is pretty funny, though, like when you have to have a truck rescued by a minivan. That doesn't matter what truck it is. If the truck gets rescued by a minivan, that's pretty entertaining.
4: Mm-hmm.
3: So Gabriel Iglesias, and he was on Club Shay Shay, and he was going off about how much he loves his Sienna.
8: You know what my favorite car is? It blows people's mind. Toyota Sienna, a minivan, is my favorite car to drive. I drove it here today. Yeah, that's all
9: I got. A minivan.
8: You know what I love about that car? It has 18 cup holders. It gets like 500 miles every time you fill it up. It's hybrid. It has never failed me. It never breaks down. The maintenance on it is minimal. I love practicality.
9: Okay.
8: Because of the amount of times I've been left on the side of the road, that freaking Sienna is clutch.
3: Yeah. Mm-hmm. It can also rescue your friend who drives a Cybertruck.
5: That video, and you said it, and you lied about it, of course. He didn't just get onto the sand. He was really way out there deep into like that thick, soft sand.
3: So he was on the edge of the sand.
5: It's not the edge at all. Of course.
4: Wait, the edge of the sand means what you're saying.
5: No, he was out deep, thick into like the big, soft, like dooney, hilly stuff.
4: Yeah, Woody, you really sold us a bill of goods.
3: Uh-huh. All right. Yep. That's what we did.
5: And the Sienna, of course, was back up on like the very thin.
3: So makes it, that to me makes it even, because, okay, that makes it even worse for the Cybertruck.
4: How?
3: That it still got rescued by a minivan, even that deeper.
5: Well, the minivan was
3: into
5: on
3: the soft,
5: into the thin stuff. The minivan wasn't in the thick stuff with it.
3: No, but the fact that you had to have it rescued by a minivan, you can't make this story be good for a Cybertruck.
5: I just made it better, actually.
6: I don't think the Cybertruck was any further out than a lifeguard truck would be. If anything, it was like right next to the main driveway thing.
5: Very deep, very thick. I'm seeing it right now.
3: Thank you.
5: Still saying
6: right there.
3: He's getting choked by his cape for the Cybertruck.
5: You guys are getting choked by your hate for the Cybertruck.
3: All right, 877.
5: Haterade.
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12: After being shut down for hours in both directions, we are still blocked on what should have been just a work zone. East on Route 30, between Business Route 30 at Lincoln Highway and Coatesville, where the airport road on-ramp in either direction for Route 30 is also blocked. A secondary accident occurred on Route 30 between Route 340 Thorndale and Euclid Avenue. That's going to be at least a 20-minute ride. Other rides are 10 to 15 minutes and normal on 95 in the Schuylkill in town. Lisa Fairfax, Total Traffic.
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0: 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What up, everybody? 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
1: Hey. 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
0: Excited for Warped Tour 2026?
2: Yeah. Mm-hmm.
0: Everybody around here is as well. 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Jimmy Eat World, Taking Back Sunday, Third Eye Blind, Newfound Glory, Coheed and Cambria, and more. 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
3: Paradox. 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
1: Just so we could be clear, the Cybertruck was on the edge of the sand.
6: It was.
1: And had to be rescued by the Toyota Sienna.
6: About 10 inches.
1: I had some other independent reviews.
7: Independent?
1: Yeah.
7: Was the sand not thick and deep and fluffy?
1: It was out in the middle.
6: Yeah, like, right. No,
1: it was
6: way out in the middle.
1: Literally right off the path.
7: The point being, any truck.
1: That's not what you said.
7: No, that's not what you said.
1: It's not what you said.
7: The point being that any truck in that thick and soft sand would probably get stuck. But
8: so how do the lifeguard trucks do it?
7: Because
8: they're out in the sand.
7: They have different tires.
8: These tires look pretty big.
7: Those are standard. It's not about big. It's about the tread. Those are standard Cybertruck street tires.
8: It's way out in the sand.
7: It is.
1: About how far, Greg? You watched it?
8: Maybe 8 to 10 inches from the main
9: maybe
8: path.
9: A foot.
7: Into the thick and soft sand where any truck would possibly get stuck. And again, the Cybertruck does have...
8: foot away.
9: Yeah, it's right next to the sidewalk.
7: The Cybertruck does have a sand mode, which this guy probably wasn't employing properly. Again, but low information dummies key on it because they see Cybertruck and like,
1: And then you watch the video and you're like, wow.
7: The sand's really thick and soft.
1: Let's not gloss over the headline is that it got pulled out by a minivan, which is pretty funny.
7: Which was on the hard packed surface.
1: Pretty funny.
8: How far from where this truck was?
7: Feet and feet. A few inches. Okay.
1: What could go wrong here, guys? You can now share your financial data with ChatGPT.
9: Oh, awesome.
8: And should.
1: What could go wrong? And then people wonder, like, well, how did that happen? How did I get my information stolen?
9: Yeah, I don't want to be on the grid.
10: How did I get hacked?
1: Yeah, how do I have all these, like, unexplained charges? So this is ChatGPT. They announced that select users will now be able to connect their accounts to more than 12,000 financial institutions to the chatbot to view financial dashboards of their recent financial activity. And they got a partnership with Intuit, which would be able to schedule sessions with local tax experts through ChatGPT. But we're all just assuming. And when they say, oh, well, we don't really hold on. Your information is not stored. Even with ChatGPT, when you could set it up where it doesn't store any of your questions as quote memory or anything that you ask it to look at as memory. I still don't necessarily believe that because isn't that the way that these things learn?
9: They need
1: all that stuff in order to
9: get smarter.
10: Yeah. Customize it.
1: Right.
9: And isn't the whole thing like what wasn't everyone freaking out that all this ChatGPT stuff is being given to the government anyway? That's when people are like, I'm off board. I do Claude now.
1: Whatever the AI thing is, like, I just don't see how it's a really good idea. They say don't upload your, if you're trying to, because people were using that for medical stuff, don't upload your medical record into.
10: But do you even trust that whatever hospital you're going to has a solid, like, server that has all your medical records anyways, you know? So.
1: There's a difference between somebody getting hacked and somebody uploading all their stuff, their financial stuff to ChatGPT.
10: Yeah, I'm thinking
1: voluntarily putting it in there.
9: I also, though, on the other hand, I guess I'm just wondering what could go wrong? What doesn't matter?
1: All your financial accounts?
9: I mean, who are you? Who are you?
1: Greg, what could go wrong?
8: Yeah, what could go wrong? Putting everything.
9: Give me an example. So somebody, you're not putting actual, I mean, there's no, you're giving all your information.
1: Yeah.
9: And then somebody hacks in.
10: Well,
9: and takes everything.
10: You put all your information because then they know what banks that you have. Also, I mean, I'm sure now they have your
1: account numbers,
10: your email address, and
9: they we're talking specifically about hackers, not about the AI itself.
1: No, the AI itself because it's all there, and so if it's using this information, like eventually, like can't you as it learns, you go, tell me about Gina Gratz.
9: Yeah, that's my question. Is the call coming from inside the house or are we talking about hackers?
1: Remember the guy, I forget, who was it? There was a guy, LifeLock? Was it LifeLock?
9: Oh yeah,
1: the guy who started LifeLock and he was so confident
9: that
1: your stuff was safe.
9: Yes.
1: You know, even if somebody got your social security number.
8: And he publicized his.
1: And so he put his out there in his ads.
9: That's
1: and then he got destroyed. Like within minutes.
8: Right?
9: Challenge.
1: It's a legendary story. I mean, there is all this stuff that, I mean, they took this guy, you know, and just, they used his social security number for everything.
10: But I know this is a little extreme, but when it comes to the AI stuff, I've made a separate email account and a separate account and phone number, everything, just to, when I use AI.
9: Oh, you have a separate phone number and everything.
10: Yeah, everything.
9: Usually it ends up getting linked even if you create a new email.
10: Yeah, and everything's totally separate.
1: Hey, Menace finally, how Greg finally came around on Amazon.
8: Oh, God.
1: But
8: took a minute.
1: But Menace being the tech guy that he is, the tech forward guy that he is, he just came around on Apple Pay.
10: Yeah.
1: Recently.
10: Just recently.
1: Really? Yeah.
9: I know. I would have thought me for that
8: he would be like
9: ago.
8: The first adopter of it.
1: Yeah, he didn't trust it for the longest time.
10: For the longest time, but then...
1: You still don't even do Face ID,
10: right? I don't
1: right?
10: do Face ID.
1: Doesn't do Face ID. Yeah, never did the thing where, you know, you'll have use your thumb to unlock your phone. Always didn't do any of that.
10: Yep. Yeah. Just passwords. I don't know. I wasn't about it, but then when I traveled, like, the tab just became so much easier. So then I adopted it, and then that's what I use all the time now. I hate places that don't have tap.
1: One more story under the headline, what could go wrong? A new physical wave of physical ID pushing robots beyond rigid programming and towards systems that can learn, adapt, and problem solve on their own in the real world, being pre-programmed. So instead of having it be, this robot does this pre-programmed task, these next generation robots, quote, are being trained with AI models that let them learn through experience. Like watching, trial and error, and combining skills they already know. That means a robot that has learned tasks like handling objects, making drinks, or cleaning could eventually recombine those abilities to do more complex work that it wasn't explicitly taught. It just learns it through experience. So you're letting these robots then become completely like thinking
10: on their own.
1: Thinking for themselves. Like, why? Okay. Why would we teach them how to do that?
10: Yeah, that's...
1: It's fine to have them taught
10: too much.
1: For doing a specific task. Like, fold my laundry.
8: Do the dishes.
10: Yeah.
1: Cool.
10: There's a video this week that...
8: But don't you want your robot to be a go-getter and take the initiative?
9: Is there a department where somebody focuses on, like, let him get too smart?
10: There's a video this week that's super popular about a humanoid robot that's just separating packages, and they're doing it versus a human. And the human was able to separate probably 100 more packages than the robot, but then they didn't take in consideration, like, this robot never went to take a lunch break. It never goes on vacation.
8: Work all day.
7: And Greg,
1: it's not going to go on pregnancy leave.
7: And let's say your little robot's there making tea for your grandma or whatever, and your grandma falls. You watch your robot say, sorry, I cannot pick up grandma.
10: I don't know what to do.
9: I can only pick up sugar cubes.
7: Kidding.
8: Yeah, it would be a pleasant surprise.
9: Exactly.
8: I made your bed for you. Oh, thanks. Hey, I didn't even ask. Thank you.
1: Now, the big claim here is that this could make robots dramatically more capable and potentially outperform humans in certain physical jobs within the next few years. But it's also raising concerns about how much autonomy machines should have.
7: All of it.
9: Yeah, well, because it depends on who has this robot, right? Somebody could theoretically build an army and teach them to do anything that they want. That's negative, not just like, we have robots to clean our house.
1: Now, we've all
9: seen
1: Terminator.
9: They can do whatever, right?
10: I, robot.
7: I steal you.
10: Coincidentally, I got an email this morning about my robot, and they said that it's on the way.
1: Menace bought one of those, what's
10: One
1: it called?
10: X Technologies.
1: One X Neo. Technologies.
7: They look like they're like in burlap sacks.
10: Yeah,
1: it does. The face kind of looks like one of those little Amazon speakers. It looks like a magic eight ball.
10: No, that's a different one. That's a cheap ass one.
9: This looks like a fencing mask.
1: Yeah.
8: Squid Games.
10: That's the one, like legit, the one that you just mentioned. Again, legit, that's the one that you can buy on Walmart.com for like $8,000.
1: Oh, that's it?
8: That's the ghetto one.
10: That's the one that just dances.
1: Oh.
10: Yeah.
8: Oh, that's right.
10: And walks around.
8: So no real purpose, right?
1: Yeah.
8: So when they say on the way, that's pretty vague.
10: They said this year.
8: We'll
10: see. And I already saw people that have them, so.
9: What color did you get?
10: I got like a tan one.
9: Yeah, okay. Yeah. There's tan, blue, and black.
10: Yeah, I got tan. And then, again, we'll play around with it here. If we get bored, I'll just send it to my dad. You're like, here, do his... mow his lawn or something.
3: Just let it out on the street, see what happens to it.
10: Oh, it'll be killed. I mean, I would love for it to like go down the street and like pick up some racing canes for us or something, but somebody is going to knock that thing over.
1: So Metis is waiting to see if this thing ever shows up. I'm waiting to see if something shows up that I brought up on the air, and now I went ahead and I just bought it to see. Bump Box, that big
8: boom box.
1: But it's a Kickstarter thing.
10: Yeah.
1: Now, the thing with Kickstarter is that you can put money into it, and then you never get...
10: You never get the actual product.
1: Although this thing, and people pointed out to me, has been around a long time, and it's already like been produced. And so they're selling.
7: The Kickstarter is kind of fake.
1: Right. Yeah, they're just using Kickstarter as the shop, so to speak, for these things. Now, it told me that I'm not going to get it until July.
10: Oh, you know? That's weird. All right. That's not too far away.
1: Which is not too far away, but for something that's already up and running, I thought, okay.
9: Just send it to me.
1: Yeah. And if I never end up getting it, I think it was like $700 or something.
10: Damn.
1: You know, now this thing looks pretty cool.
7: Pocket change.
3: What do? Like put it on your shoulder, walk around?
1: You could. You look really cool. Yeah. Then put some cardboard down, do some break dancing
3: and
1: stuff.
3: Oh, yeah. Sick.
10: But if you have old tapes and stuff like that, that's cool.
1: Cassette, CD, it does all the Bluetooth stuff. And but it looks like an old school 80s boombox. So aesthetically, it's very cool.
10: Sweet.
1: You know,
8: but you probably just put it in your office or something.
1: Right. Because I have all this old media from like all these like days of being in radio. Mm-hmm. I have a couple things that are only on CD that I haven't digitized. I have cassettes from all these different shows that I did from radio station 30 years ago.
8: Yeah.
1: It'd be cool to be able to just pop in and play.
10: There's this new thing that I keep on seeing online for all your old video cassettes. It's like the size of an iPhone, and then you just plug in the cords into it.
1: Yeah, I've seen that.
10: And you can just... It'll put it like on a little SD card for you.
1: Right.
10: So I definitely
1: What's an SD
10: buy
1: card,
10: it.
1: Greg?
8: That's the little teeny tiny little card inside your phone.
10: The micro SD or just that regular
8: the
10: SD?
8: The regular one.
10: Oh, okay.
8: It's also pretty small. They're both pretty small.
1: Right, more Woody shows next. Hang on.
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1: Anybody got any weddings on their schedule to go to?
2: Yes.
3: No. Yeah.
1: Yours?
4: Your own.
2: No. No, my cousin in September.
3: Oh, I have September as well, but yeah. In Mexico City.
2: Oh, and I have another one in Massachusetts in July.
1: My cousin's getting married in July. I thought June was the big...
5: It used to be the thing.
6: I just had one last month.
1: Yeah.
3: Yeah. I'm kind of like aging out of weddings, though, where it's more like, you know, divorce parties or still some like kids' birthdays and stuff.
1: But yeah, we're kind of past the whole baby shower thing.
5: Well, yeah. We're certainly past the first wedding, the first marriage.
1: So it's like younger cousins and stuff now.
5: Yeah, exactly.
1: Like my other cousin just got married, you know, last October. Went to that one. Yeah, this one coming up in July. But anyway, Gina saw this thing, this couple. And weddings are a little bit different now, like the newer, younger, you know, wedding, younger people and the newer,
4: more scaled down.
1: The newer wedding trends are a little bit different than the traditional stuff.
5: Yeah, and that's fine.
1: Which is fine, but let's see if

0: this sounds any good to you, because this couple had a list of things that they're not going to do at their wedding.
1: Mm-hmm.
0: So just listen to this and tell me, will this be the worst wedding ever? Here we go.
2: No alcohol.
3: Hinton and I don't even drink.
0: So Greg's already out.
4: Have a good day.
1: So oh, wait, it gets worse.
4: Take care.
0: Yeah, so no alcohol. Greg's already done.
2: No alcohol.
3: Hinton and I don't even drink alcohol. It really makes no sense to have alcohol there.
2: Yeah, we don't drink, and we honestly just don't want anybody else drinking there either, and we don't want to pay for it.
3: We actually just want people to remember the night.
2: Probably only going to have vegan options.
0: Why would you want everybody else to remember the night? The night is supposed to be for you.
1: Yeah.
0: And you want people there to be supportive of you. It's not like they're going to be like, man, you know what I really want to see? Your wedding album.
4: Right? Yeah.
0: Let's relive all the pictures and people break those things out and they want to show them to you. Like,
1: please
0: and
1: tell me you have a video.
4: You don't drink, I won't drink. Yeah. Okay. Yeah.
2: Because it's our wedding, I want it to feel like a celebration of us. I want people to like have a glimpse into our life. And I just feel like having food that we like and we eat there just makes the most sense. We're also not going to have our wedding on a weekend because it's so much more expensive to book on a weekend, and because we don't work traditional 9-to-5 jobs.
0: Like, and it's so much easier for me to get out of going to your wedding when you have it during the week. Yeah. So I go, sorry, you know, man, I gotta work.
1: I'm back on board.
5: Is this a sketch of like the most annoying Brooklyn couple ever?
0: Yeah.
1: And so we're all clear, they're
6: trolling, right?
1: Just so we're all clear, both the man and the woman, the reason why it sounds kind of like the acoustics are weird because they're both doing their skincare in the bathroom.
0: Okay. Oh, wow, cool.
4: And he is marrying her?
1: Yes.
0: For now.
1: Yes.
4: Okay.
2: We don't need to do it on a weekend. We definitely want an unplugged ceremony. I feel like that one's kind of obvious, but I don't want to be walking down the aisle and people having their phones out. But yeah, we want a day that's a celebration of us. Our goal is to not throw the best party ever. It's to literally just celebrate who we are and who we are as a couple. Honestly, we're like, if you have a problem with it and you don't want to come, then you're not a real one anyway. But yeah, that's everything we're not going to do at our wedding. Bye.
0: Okay, so go down to the courthouse.
1: Exactly. Thank you.
6: This is so easy because I want to have an issue about if I'm going to go to their wedding or not, because these are people I want to be friends with.
1: Right. Yeah.
7: 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We'll be back in a sec.
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1: Wow. Yes. 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
2: I already got paid. I'm putting it in the mail today.
3: Hell yeah.
4: Now, would you consider selling other wares, such as a bra or something like that?
5: Panties?
4: Yeah.
5: You want to buy my panties, Sammy? 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
6: The Woody Show.
7: All right, welcome back, everybody.
8: You.
7: Is that my money?
8: That is your money.
7: Right, yeah. So I fronted the $1,000 that he said he was going to give Morgan when he moved out with no notice, so she wouldn't be left hanging, and that he would make the agreement to pay me $250 a week for the next 4 weeks.
9: Make you whole.
7: This is number three, right?
8: This is number three, so nice. $750.
7: All right, number three.
3: Wow.
9: Double check.
3: That's how math works.
7: I've been bringing these white envelopes home with cash in them. My wife goes, what is this?
9: Yeah, you're my boss.
7: Tell me. That's Tyler Cash.
8: Oh, no. Best kind of cash.
7: They're all in the right.
3: Tyler Cash.
7: Right direction.
9: Their face. Yeah. They look crisp, too.
8: Sequential order. Mm-hmm. Sequential order, yeah. The 50s in the back.
7: All right, good.
10: Good. That's how it's
9: are they right. like, do they look new and crispy? Or are they kind of wrinkled?
3: Moist.
7: They're nice. They're mature. Bills.
8: Wells Fargo decided to spit out.
9: Gotcha. Yeah.
3: Sweaty.
7: Yeah. Well, let me get your
8: next minus.
9: What does he get back? We'll see.
10: Oh, yeah.
9: You get
10: a card back.
9: This has been a really good system. Yeah. Well, it's like what I do with my kid.
7: Then he gave us some collateral.
9: Yeah.
7: You know, that we could turn around and sell because he's got all these collectible cards and stuff like that. All right. Let's see. We got the Randy Johnson All Aces 2023 Tops. There's the Michael Jordan Olympic card.
3: Yeah.
7: Connor Griffin and Paul Skeens. I'm going to hold on to those just because I'm a Pittsburgh guy.
8: All right.
7: Just in case.
9: You don't get to choose.
7: Yeah. Man. I'll give you back the Randy Johnson.
8: Okay. That works.
7: Yeah, there you go.
8: Yeah.
7: Randy Johnson, hey, next week you get them all back.
3: Wow.
8: Well, no, we're gonna end it on Friday. That's when that's going to happen. I'm going to give you the last of it on Friday.
3: Because
8: that was the original, I believe that was the original agreement date.
7: Was it? I don't know.
8: Yeah.
9: Oh, okay.
7: So, hey, whatever. Yeah. That's fine. As long as I get my money back.
8: Got slightly screwed up where I had it in the studio and I forgot to give it to him. So that screwed up the days. But yeah, Friday you will get it.
3: Yeah.
8: Okay.
7: All right. Well, whatever. That's fine.
9: Good for
7: That's
9: you.
7: Fine. Yeah. But he's been a man of his word so far.
9: Yeah.
8: Like clockwork.
7: I think he's got more money than we think.
9: Yeah.
7: Do you get any money from your parents?
8: No.
7: Nothing?
8: No.
7: What else you got going on?
3: Wait.
7: Somebody sent me a picture of a baseball game that he went to because he was posting and he had all this stuff.
3: Oh, yeah, but I saw that too, but that no one goes to those games, so it's super cheap to go to.
7: Oh.
8: Yeah.
7: Okay.
8: That stadium's not great.
10: And he's got multiple jobs.
7: That's Sammy? A lot of people on your wasp nest that you have on the door. Somebody said crochet your own wasp nest to confuse them.
9: Oh.
7: But they say Google it. So I can't tell if that's a joke or not.
10: Or maybe it is
7: one of those things where they think like
3: it's a real thing.
9: Let's see.
7: I don't know. So Google that while I read you
9: that's
7: the
9: an
7: other
9: idea.
7: One. Yeah, Sammy, for the nest, the longer you leave it there, the bigger it's going to get.
9: Yeah.
7: That's also true for your hand on my crotch.
3: Oh,
7: 3-2-3. Sammy, they sell wasp sprays at Home Depot, and you're supposed to spray them early in the morning or late at night. They don't do well in the cold.
9: Right. Okay. Yeah, that's what a lot of people have been saying. Yeah.
7: The other one said, we had some under our front porch, and I sprayed the ish out of it, and they were all jacked up, and then I got to smash them and the hive.
9: Oh.
7: Super satisfying.
9: Oh,
7: just make sure that you spray the hell out of that biatch.
3: Now, you never finished the sentence, though. We said, why doesn't the boyfriend just take care of this for you?
9: Okay, so he also has a wasp nest on his door right now.
7: Oh, you only do one?
9: And no, contagious? His has a lot more than mine has. He has like six or seven of them on all the time.
8: Uh-huh.
9: And his theory was to wait it out and that they would eventually
3: grow
9: going to get bigger.
7: He's being
9: like,
7: a pussy.
9: It's like they, as if they like hatch and like go away.
11: He's
9: or
11: wrong
9: something.
11: About that.
9: Okay.
11: It'll get bigger. And by the way, I just looked it up. A crochet wasp nest is a handmade decoy used to naturally deter wasps and hornets.
9: Yeah, I'm looking at it right now.
10: But it sounds like it's too late. You're
7: you can make
10: to do
7: one
10: it
7: of those
10: beforehand.
9: I know, but
7: they keep them
9: but
7: in the future.
9: Yeah.
7: You can kill the nest with hot soapy water, use a spray bottle, and step on them when they hit the floor. The soapy water is too heavy for them to fly with.
3: Yeah, stomp them out, Sammy.
7: Yeah, I would
11: go weapons grade.
7: A lot of people saying, you know, do this at night.
9: Why?
7: Because
9: yeah.
7: that's when they sleep, and spray the nest thoroughly and go inside. It kills them, and if you don't see flying wasp, then the next day you can knock it down.
9: Okay, that's a good idea. It's weird. because I like bugs and I understand that wasps are an issue and I need them to not be on my door. I feel bad just killing wasps in their nest.
8: Don't feel bad.
11: Wasps, hornets, yellow jackets can all go straight back to hell where they came from.
7: It's not this, like how people have this like soft spot for bees.
11: No,
7: it's
11: this
7: different.
11: Is totally different.
8: Okay, yeah, Sammy, do you own hairspray?
9: Yes.
8: Do you own a lighter?
11: Oh, that's so dumb.
12: Yeah.
11: Yes, I do.
12: The Woody Show returns right after these messages.
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2: What you got for us today, Greg Gorey?
3: Well, I saw this really light and fun little article about actors who admitted to hating some of the movies they did.
4: Oh.
3: And I thought a lot of them were pretty amusing, especially Ben Affleck, who hated doing Armageddon, which kind of put him on the map. He said he asked Michael Bay, the director, why it was easier to train oil drillers to become astronauts instead of astronauts to become oil drillers. And Michael Bay just said, shut the F up.
5: I mean, yeah, it is Michael Bay. He's not exactly known for logic.
3: For being, yeah.
6: Hilarious.
3: And then,
7: still fun.
3: Richard Gere hated doing Pretty Woman.
4: Oh, shut up.
3: Because he's all woke and everything. He said that it's a silly romantic comedy that glorified Wall Street types and corporate raiders, and it made those guys seem dashing, which is wrong.
7: Oh boy. Kind of like how people complain about gangster movies, like Sopranos, TV shows, or things like that. Oh, you're just glorifying. Yeah. Dude, they're fun.
3: Right.
7: They're fun shows.
6: When did that guy became uncool?
4: Well, and when did he give all of his money away? Is he living
3: when did he donate that salary? George Clooney hated doing Batman and Robin, which is not a big surprise, but his reasoning was that he wants his wife to actually respect him, and he doesn't want to be in a movie where a four-year-old would say, this sucks. So he was embarrassed about that.
4: Didn't he have the nipples on his Batman costume?
3: I think that might have been Chris O'Donnell. I'm not sure.
4: Wait, Chris O'Donnell?
6: He had the Batman nipples.
3: Oh, he did?
4: Yeah.
3: He did. And then the one that surprised me the most, Alec Guinness, who played Obi-Wan Kenobi in Star Wars, hated the movie, hated his lines, begged George Lucas to kill the character. He said he couldn't speak these bloody awful lines. And then he told a story about this one kid who saw Star Wars a ton of times, ran into Alec Guinness, asked for his autograph, and he said, I'll give you an autograph if you promise to never watch Star Wars again.
4: Okay, calm down.
7: All right. Oh, yeah, by the way, Bort went and saw, he got a preview screening of The Mandalorian.
6: Nice.
7: Grogu.
8: Oh, yeah, I did.
7: Yeah?
8: Yeah, thank you to the fine people at Star Wars and Lucasfilm who actually invited me out.
7: Nice. Yeah.
8: Nothing to do with this company, so that was great.
3: That's awesome.
8: Yeah, cool. Right? Isn't that cool?
7: That's cool.
8: But yeah, I saw The Mandalorian Grogu, and I gotta say, guys, this is the most excited I've had of a time during a Star Wars movie since Revenge of the Sith. This is just nonstop action. It's fun. If you guys miss 80s, 90s action movies, that's in sci-fi form.
7: Sweet.
8: It is badass. You have a great time.
4: I will say in the trailer, Grogu looks especially cute.
8: Oh, and he has like
7: that's
8: awesome
7: how they get chicks there,
4: that's
7: Gina.
4: Right.
8: Dude, awesome comedic moments.
4: And
8: he's
4: Pedro
8: a great foil.
4: Oh,
8: Pedro looks incredibly handsome without his
4: Thank
8: helmet
4: you.
8: On. It's so great. But yeah, it's a great movie. 9.75 out of 10.
7: Hey, cool. Seabass, don't be jealous.
8: Of what?
7: But did you see the popcorn bucket that that Bort got?
5: Oh, let me guess. From Grogu, so it's shaped like Grogu's ear.
7: Nope. It's the Mandalorian, right? So it's the Mandalorian, but tell them what it does.
8: It has a little light display where it projects a logo and...
6: Whoa. Yeah. And plays music.
8: And it plays music.
6: Yeah. Rip.
5: So you're talking to the wrong person. Greg's the one who's jealous.
3: Well, yeah.
8: Oh, Greg's mad jealous because, Greg, I didn't have to spend a single dollar on it.
3: Yeah, not rules, but when you say it's the Mandalorian, is that a vehicle? Is that a person?
7: That's Pedro Pascal. Yeah. He's the Mandalorian.
3: So isn't
5: it's
3: that,
5: a mustache.
3: Isn't
5: it's
3: not that a Boba Fett?
7: Well, Boba Fett.
4: Yes.
8: He's also a Mandalorian.
3: Yeah.
7: Yeah, he's also a Mandalorian.
3: A Mandalorian.
4: They're bounty hunters, right?
3: Oh, I thought he was the Mandalorian.
8: This is the Mandalorian because
7: they're bounty hunters.
3: So there's more than one Mandalorian.
8: Yes.
6: Yeah.
5: And Greg, you might be asking.
3: This is what I've learned today.
5: Right. You might be asking, well, if they've already done several seasons of this on Disney Plus, why don't I need to go to a theater and pay for it there?
3: That's what I've been asking.
5: Just because.
3: Oh.
6: Yeah.
4: Because you can.
8: Yeah. Because it's more story.
7: Yeah. No, I do like the show, The Mandalorian. I watched the first season. That's all I've seen.
6: Uh-huh.
7: I've seen the first season.
6: It was
7: but
6: good.
7: It was fun.
4: Mm-hmm. Yeah.
7: It was better than I thought it was going to be. So
3: I'm
7: even if you're not like
3: you
7: a hardcore.
3: Yeah.
7: Well, I like Star Wars.
3: Sure, but.
7: I'm not like crazy like Bort is about Star Wars.
3: Well, I don't think anybody is. Nobody
4: is that possible?
8: No one should be.
7: Yeah. Yeah. All right. Gina Grab, what you got?
4: I got some big Shakira news, guys. Cause you remember, did you hear how she was like battling the Spanish government for
7: the tax evasion?
4: Yeah.
6: They always go after famous people for tax stuff.
4: Well,
6: when
4: guess
6: they
4: what?
6: Get mad at them.
4: They need to back off. And I hope they learn their lesson because this has been going on forever. And a judge finally ruled that she was not guilty of fraud and said the claims that she used fake companies to hide her money didn't hold up and that her businesses were legit. So her team, of course, calls this a complete win after 8 years. that. And she said, you know, it really messed up her health, freaked her out for a really long time. On top of that, the court reportedly ordered the Spanish tax officials to return the equivalent of $70 million to her.
7: Damn.
4: Holding, nice. Plus interest, plus legal fees.
7: Yeah, this plus the interest. Nice.
6: A lot with soccer players, too, that want to go leave and play for other countries. Suddenly they have tax problems.
4: Interesting.
6: Yeah. Right. Hit with charges.
4: So she's going to be okay.
7: Yeah. Kind of sounds like the state of California, how they want to get people, if they decide to move out of state,
4: yeah.
7: They still want to come after them for taxes, even though you're not even in California anymore.
4: They get you in, they get you out.
7: Yeah, the exit tax.
4: Wow. That's such a mafia mentality.
7: Speaking of spending money, Kim Kardashian paid $500,000 bail for this guy who's been on death row for almost 30 years.
4: Damn.
7: And he's awaiting a retrial for first-degree murder. Now, I'm not sure exactly the details of this case. You know, I'm paranoid about that whole wrongfully accused thing. But just because I'm waiting to see how this works out. I don't know how many people they offer bail for who are on death row.
4: Yeah, right.
7: I thought that was a no bail situation.
6: Yeah.
4: Well, and she's gone to bat for a lot of people in this situation. So
6: I understand, but that's a
7: surprising. This guy's white. She usually doesn't come to. Yeah, she she doesn't want to be seen as like helping out a white person.
4: Helping out whitey.
7: Yeah,
6: I don't feel like I've ever heard that before. If you're on death row,
7: Like for 30 years,
9: that seems like a slam dunk case. Yeah. If they end up on death row,
7: Now I don't know too much about the case, but it seems to be where some of the details of the case. It's more like it's not necessarily innocent. Mm. It's like on a technicality.
4: Well, and that's the issue is that. The Supreme Court tossed this conviction out, and now he's waiting for a retrial.
7: Right.
4: So that's where the bail
7: thrown out
4: in.
7: On a technicality.
4: Right.
5: This is an interesting one. So this is January 97. This is the guy who, a guy who owned a motel was beaten to death. The guy who's in jail or was in jail was the, admitted to killing him. But he said this guy who's in, this other guy who got out of jail paid him $10,000 so that the guy who's Kim Kardashian is helping could take over the motel. But there was no physical evidence directly linking him to the murder.
4: Okay.
5: So it was just basically, I killed this guy, but this other guy told me to do it or paid me to do it. Therefore, that's why he's in jail for life. So he was
9: the one who paid him?
5: Allegedly.
9: Okay.
5: So he could take over this motel in Oklahoma City.
7: Yeah.
5: In 1997.
4: Okay. You'll be a real baron. So yeah. A tycoon.
5: I could see this being, this isn't like another slam dunk case, like you're saying. This isn't the open and shut Woody Justice sort of case. This is... He said.
3: And somehow this ended up on Kim Kardashian's radar.
4: Yeah.
3: Interesting.
5: 29 years
6: later.
5: I'm
6: sure she's hit up like every day about a case.
9: Yeah.
4: Because she really did. I mean, she went and remember she talked to Trump to get people out. I mean, she was in the Oval Office.
3: All about reform.
4: She does do stuff.
7: Speaking of hotels, motels, you guys familiar with the Patel family?
6: Sounds familiar.
4: It's a famous last name.
7: Yeah, this is fascinating. So this Indian family, the Patel family, they own roughly 60% of all hotels and motels in the entire country.
4: What?
7: 34,000 hotels plus.
4: Damn.
7: So apparently in the 40s is when the first like Patel came to the country, opened up, took over a motel, did the whole thing. And then they started, as they became successful, buying more and then having like a brother or a cousin or whatever. And so it's all an offshoot of this one family, the Patel. It's like the Patel Empire.
3: So chances are good. We've all stayed at
4: a Patel property.
7: Yeah. So yeah, they just took over, man. It's crazy. The Patel Motel phenomenon began when they came to the country in the early 1940s. And to keep the costs low, the entire family lived in the motels, the women cleaning, the children helping the front desk, the men managing the maintenance department.
5: Yep.
7: And that they just grew it to now it's 60% of all the hotels and motels in the entire country.
5: The independent ones especially. So Menace, your boyfriend Hasan Minhaj has a joke about this and he talks about it because I have stayed in probably half a dozen, especially motels where you go into like, especially after hours during the bell at the desk. And there's a grandma and somebody sleeping in the back room.
7: Yeah,
4: really?
5: It's just like a phenomenon. In different states across the country, it's like, there's a guy who's...
7: Isn't that crazy?
5: They just live in that back room.
4: And now we know why.
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11: Action News meteorologist Peyton Damschke. It's a very warm and muggy morning with temperatures already expected in the low 90s as soon as midday. We make a run at an all-time May record today with a high temperature of 98 degrees. With higher humidity, a heat advisory has been issued as heat indices could near that triple-digit mark. Have a plan in place to beat the heat, and overnight brings a little relief as low temperatures in the 60s and 70s before reaching for another record tomorrow in the mid-90s. Late-day showers and storms develop with a cold front, which will break the heat going into the end of the work week.
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21: We're still behind the eight ball several hours later after an accident that occurred in the evening yesterday. Still has us tied off on the eastbound ride for Route 30 in Chester County. You're blocked on Route 30 between Lincoln Highway and Coatesville. Route 82, make a safe ride around that, and you shouldn't have too many problems otherwise. Keep your headlights on and your neck on swivel, especially where eastbound sun glare is a problem. Lisa Fairfax, Total Traffic.
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1: I bet you've never heard anything like it.
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4: Which is helpful because most of the time, Menace is in the kitchen.
5: Yeah.
0: The Woody Show.
6: Woody, Greg, yeah. Menace.
7: What up?
6: Gina Grad.
8: Hi.
6: With the trending news headlines.
8: Well, a shooting at the Islamic Center of San Diego has left three people dead, including a security guard who was shot trying to protect the mosque. Police say two teenagers, 17 and 18 years old, started shooting outside the mosque before one of them was later found dead from what investigators think was a self-inflicted gunshot wound. Cops say they found anti-Islamic writing connected to the shooters. And earlier in the day, one of the suspects' moms warned cops that her son might be suicidal and had taken some guns from the house. And they said they'd already been searching for him before the shooting happened.
6: You got a child who's suicidal and you're keeping guns in the house.
7: Yes.
8: Yeah.
6: Accessible.
8: Makes sense, right? Mm-hmm.
6: Like put it in a safe within a safe.
8: Uh-huh. Mm-hmm.
6: You know, I like just no common sense whatsoever.
8: Another person nearby was also hit by gunfire, but they survived. And now police in Los Angeles and New York, they're increasing patrols around mosques as a precaution.
6: Yeah, like have guns, fine.
5: Right.
6: But there's a responsible way to have them, store them.
8: They're not on the coffee table.
6: Keep them away from the suicidal people that are in your house.
8: Exactly. Or
6: just in general, your children.
7: Mm-hmm. I'm not a parent, but I mean, there's signs, right? They don't just like go, oh, they're a good kid, and then the next day.
6: Well, no, she said.

0: That's right. Dylan Klebold's mom.
1: Yeah. Yeah.
2: I know.
3: It might be suicidal.
2: That's what I'm saying.
3: So.
2: I'm being sarcastic here.
3: I mean, sometimes no. Sometimes I feel the people who are the most honest about it probably don't give you any sign.
0: Yeah, I just read Dylan Klebold's mother's book. He was one of the Columbine shooters, and she was like, look, he was a happy kid. He fell in with this other kid. Things got weird fast, and that was it.
3: Yeah, you know, all of a sudden, you hear about somebody who committed suicide, and you go, what?
0: Yeah.
1: There were no signs.
3: What the hell? Yeah, and then there's other people who just threaten it all the time, you know, or make more of a cry for attention out of it.
0: Yeah.
1: Right.
3: You know, not necessarily they're going to do it, not that they wouldn't, but like most likely not going to do it.
1: Right.
3: Different.
0: Yeah, people, totally.
3: The quiet ones are the ones.
1: People who are hardcore depressed, they try to mask it.
0: Exactly. Mm-hmm. Yeah. Exactly. Well, Mark Furman, does that name ring a bell?
1: No. Yeah.
0: He was the...
3: Do you know who that is?
0: Oh, yeah, Morgan.
4: I do because I saw this in the news.
3: Okay.
4: But would before you have this, no, I
3: really?
4: Would not have
3: known. Really? You have an OJ tattoo.
2: Yeah. It's a big deal.
1: You're his biggest fan.
4: Well, I guess from documentaries and stuff I've seen. Yeah.
0: Yeah. Well, he was the former LAPD detective who became very well known during the OJ murder trial. He's died at 74 years old after cancer battle. Furman helped investigate the 1994 murders of Nicole Brown Simpson and Ron Goldman, and he became a very important witness after finding that bloody glove at OJ's home. But here's the thing, as Morgan will tell you.
4: Allegedly.
0: Yeah. His reputation took a big hit during the trial when they found all those recordings of him using those very racist slurs after he denied doing that. And that became a big moment in the case. And that helped the defense claim that Furman may have planted the evidence, Morgan.
4: Could have.
2: Uh-huh.
0: Which he also denied. After OJ was found not guilty in 95, Furman left the LAPD. He pleaded no contest to a perjury charge related to that testimony. And he went on to be an author and a commentator, all kinds of stuff.
2: When they caught him on that one question, he's like, dude, it was right there. They were setting you up. Where he's like, have you said the N-word in the past 10 years? When they say the past 10 years, you should know they have something on you, dude.
3: Yeah.
2: Mm-hmm.
3: And yeah, why would 10 years necessarily
0: Read the room, Mark. Yeah.
4: And also, you know if you've said it.
0: Yeah.
2: Yeah.
0: Well, a judge has ruled that prosecutors can use the gun and notebook tied to Luigi Mangione as evidence in his upcoming murder trial. That's a big win for the prosecution.
3: See, this was a little misleading. Not misleading, but a little confusing. Because there was a lot of headlines that were coming out yesterday, like the judge strikes down evidence. And so people just ran it like...
0: Also true.
3: Yeah, like they didn't mention anything. There was not a lot of headlines about how they were allowing
0: the big
3: gun
0: ones.
3: And
0: yeah.
3: The notebook.
1: The actual...
2: The
0: ones
2: tools.
0: They wanted, yeah.
3: Right. It was about, you can't use this and you can't use that, which of course brought out all the Free Luigi people.
0: Right. Well, the judge says the gun, which was the 3D printed pistol prosecutors believe was in the shooting, and a notebook described as his manifesto, they were legally obtained after he got arrested in Pennsylvania. But here's what the judge threw out. You can't use stuff in the backpack like a cell phone, passport, wallet, computer chip, ammo magazine. He said those all violate his rights, so those can't be used.
2: Who cares about
0: but
2: those?
0: The gun, yeah, and the manifesto, those will be in evidence.
1: Well, all they have to do at the trial is the lawyer will mention them, then the defense will...
0: Overruled!
1: Will, you know, object, and then even if it's sustained... The jury already heard it.
3: The jury still heard it. You're totally. Going, you are to strike that.
1: Yeah, strike that from your memory.
0: I never understood that.
3: Yeah, it's like when someone says, okay,
1: disregard that.
3: It's like when someone says, all right, don't look, but of course you're looking.
0: Chris,
3: like,
0: don't think of a pink elephant.
3: And when somebody, they would almost be better just glossing over it as opposed to bringing attention to it. Oh, no, you know what? You need to ignore that part.
0: Yeah, on your honor, scouts. What? Yeah, totally. Well, that's what's going on.
3: All right. Thank you very much, Gina Grad.
0: You got it.
3: We'll take a quick break. More Woody Show is next. Hang on.
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5: 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Are you ready?
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5: Ready.
7: Go. Happy Tuesday. It's Philly's Alternative, Alt 104.5. Jackson checking in. Got to be another hot one today. Possibly record-breaking heat advisory in effect until like 8 o'clock tonight. We're going to have some more Switchfoot tickets to give away during the lunch hour today with Postmodern Radio 104.5. And we continue our ticket giveaways for the Warped Tour in D.C. And I've got another chance for you to win coming up in the 11 o'clock hour. Let's get underway. It's Edge Hill and Double Take. 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
2: I had a theory years ago when people first started walking around with all the stickers and stuff still on their hats.
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Philly's alternative, Alt 104.5 Gorillaz. Got a heat advisory in effect for the Philadelphia area until 8 o'clock tonight. Temp's going to be well into the upper 90s, and we might even break a record today. Currently, the hottest day in May sits at 97 degrees. That was back in 1991. And we may hit 98 today, which would make it the hottest day on record in May. Of course, this heat wave comes right before Memorial Day, and the forecast for Memorial Day weekend. Ugh, it's going to feel like fall, man. Temperatures in the 50s and 60s and rain. Look out for me. The name of the song is Turnstile. 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

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Foo's going to be at the Link this summer in August. Sure to be a monster show. We'll play some Gigi Perez now at Sailor's.

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Philly's alternative, Alt 104.5. They're Stained. Jackson here. Going to have a chance this hour to win tickets for the Warped Tour in D.C. More details on that coming up in the lunch hour with Postmodern Radio 104.5. Going to have a chance for you to win tickets to see Switchfoot at the Fillmore. And in just a few, we've got your best music discovery ever. Brand new song from a project called Mother. And the song is called My Love. We'll be looking for your feedback, of course, and we'll play it for you on the other side of Pearl Jam. It's Alt 104.5. Wow.

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0: 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Hey, Jon Stewart fans, Jon Stewart's going to be on Stephen Colbert tonight, along with Steven Spielberg and David Byrne from the Talking Heads. That should be pretty cool as Colbert kind of winds things down here. Game one of the NBA Conference Finals, 8 o'clock tonight on NBC, Knicks, Cavaliers. 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
3: That's a girl tool. 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
3: 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Still a couple inches from reaching something that's up high? 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

It's Alt 104.5. Happy birthday to the late, great Joey Ramone. Would have been 75 today. Passed away back in 2001. But one of the greats. Maybe we'll see if we can squeeze some Ramones in during Postmodern Radio. We're going to throw it back for your lunch hour. That's coming up at noon. Stick around. Here's some Smash Mouth.

and the song is called Animal. It's Alt 104.5. Let's give you a chance to win tickets. 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Ton of bands. 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U-S-E-D, used. 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
9: Hot and humid this afternoon, going for a record high of 98 degrees. And in fact, this could be the hottest May day ever in Philadelphia's history. And then it stays warm, quiet overnight under a clear sky. Low temps only drop back to 75 degrees. I'm meteorologist Adam Joseph with your 6ABC forecast.
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16: 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Throwing it back for the lunch hour. And today we've got some All-American Rejects. Play some Smashing Pumpkins. Got some 7 Mary 3. Might even dig up some Limp Bizkit. And we're going to have some tickets for Switchfoot at the Fillmore. Give you a keyword later in the hour for your chance to win. Let's get underway. Edwin Collins and A Girl Like You.

don't know why that one is such an earworm for me, but after like 10 days, I finally got that song out of my head, and now it's back. Lenny Kravitz, American Woman, it's Postmodern Radio, 104.5 Jackson here. Oh, why not? Some Chumbawamba and Tub Thumping.

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Have a shot at some Switchfoot tickets for a show at the Fillmore coming up in just a few minutes. We'll play the Smashing Pumpkins now covering an old Fleetwood Mac song. It's Landslide.

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I've got some tickets to give away. 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
1: 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So if you could freeze time, would you do anything illegal? 86% of Americans said, hell yeah. Only 13% said they would not. Yeah, sometimes you sit around. What would it be like to have a superpower? Like freezing time. You could get more stuff done. You could just lounge around and do nothing. Or you could, you know, rob a liquor store. Kind of funny reading the comments. A lot of people said they'd never pay for groceries again. Just freeze time, go in, stock up, reset. Probably come in handy with gas prices right about now, huh? Freeze time, fill up your tank. Number one answer among teenage boys is pretty much perving out on naked people. Yeah, go figure. And one person said they would just freeze time so they could sleep in every morning, which actually sounds wonderful, doesn't it? I mean, really, if you think about it, the possibilities are endless. 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
10: Hot and humid this afternoon, going for a record high of 98 degrees. And in fact, this could be the hottest May day ever in Philadelphia's history. And then it stays warm, quiet overnight under a clear sky. Low temps only drop back to 75 degrees. I'm meteorologist Adam Joseph with your 6ABC forecast.
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Not only another chance to win $1,000 with GoFundYourself coming up, just around the corner here, actually. There's going to be another chance to win tickets for the Warped Tour in D.C. We're doing that a few times a day in the 8 o'clock hour, 11 o'clock hour, the 4 o'clock hour, and the 7 o'clock hour. So Allie in for Jesse today, which means in the 4 o'clock hour, she's going to have a chance for you to win tickets again. Two-day festival, Warped Tour, D.C., June 13th and 14th. 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
2: 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Finally got to put
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2: away.
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5: Gusty.
2: 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You're fine.
4: You didn't unpack within 4 seconds.
5: No. Greg won't even pee first when he gets
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3: and
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5: two months,
2: yeah. 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

Green Day, Alt 104.5, Jackson here. Have you ever had a Schlitz beer? I can't even recall the last time I saw Schlitz on the shelf. But Pabst Brewing Company has officially discontinued mass production of Schlitz, ending a 177-year legacy. They've been making that beer a long time. The final commercial brewing of the historic brand will occur at the Wisconsin Brewing Company on May 23rd. So just a few more days left. They're going to do a farewell event, a send-off celebration at the brewing company in June on the 27th. And if you go to their website, I think you can actually do a pre-order. Pick up a few six-packs from the final batch, and then it's all done. Alanis Morissette is on Alt 104.5.

Evanescence, Philly's alternative, Alt-104.5. Jackson here till 2 o'clock. GoFund Yourself continues throughout the afternoon. Also, tickets up for grabs in the 4 o'clock hour and the 7 o'clock hour for the Warped Tour in D.C. 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And if you win tickets, you also get qualified for the grand prize, which means we'll pay for gas and throw you up in a hotel. Make it a weekend, June 13th and 14th. Next chance to win, 4 o'clock hour. 21 Pilots, your City Walls.

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1: Hot and humid this afternoon, going for a record high of 98 degrees. And in fact, this could be the hottest May day ever in Philadelphia's history. And then it stays warm, quiet overnight under a clear sky. Low temps only drop back to 75 degrees. I'm meteorologist Adam Joseph with your 6ABC forecast.
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Chili Peppers and Californication. That's going to wrap things up for me, Jackson. I'm out of time. We'll catch you back here tomorrow, 10 a.m., right after the Woody Show. Enjoy the soup out there today. It's just a hot one. Have a stellar afternoon, and we'll see you tomorrow. I'll leave you with some Yellow Card Good Charlotte. Bedroom Posters. Love you. Mean it. Bye.

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Another hot one. Holy moly. Tuesday afternoon, heat advisory in effect till 8 p.m. I do not have central air. Trying to get a split unit. If anyone out there knows someone, hook a girl up, please. Find me on the gram at Jam and Jesse. All right. Alt 1045. Amazing new song from the collective project known as Mother. Really cool little band thing going on here. I'll tell you more. A new song's called My Love right after Weezer. What's

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0: they're basically a concept band. They're called Mother. New song, My Love, Alt 104.5 Best Music Discovery Ever this week. It's an open, evolving project by musician Robbie Furze. So he has different musicians for each song. It's like his friends. They rotate. So there's always different voices. The lineup's always changing for the band. And it's all contributing to this umbrella project called Mother. So let me know your thoughts on that song. Just text like or dislike to 91045. And Jesse, while I have ya, don't ignore this. It is your final week to score $1,000. 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

did some crazy epic throwback stuff for the Sphere residency. Videos are ridiculous. That's in Vegas now through mid-June. All 104.5 Jesse's Hits. We're talking about throwback stuff. Pizza Hut just tapped into the throwback Pizza Hut glory day. 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They're doing them in super small towns for now. One of them's in PA. I'll tell you more in a few. Edge Hill, double take.

2026 is the year of nostalgia. Pizza Hut's making a vintage comeback. So going back in time, reverting everything to its retro glory. There are red checkered tablecloths, red roof vinyl booths, Tiffany style lamps. 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Tunkhannock? Tunkhannock, PA. That's about 2.5 hours from Philly. Go on Instagram, type in Retro Pizza Hut. You can see all the videos. 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

Fight and Phils are 16-4 under the Don. Interim manager Don Mattingly, best record in baseball since he took over. They took game one last night against the Reds. Comeback fashion, 5-4 the final. Bryson Stott, two out, two-run homer in the eighth. Oh, it was magic. I am loving this team right now. Phils looking to make it six straight wins tonight. Game two against the Reds. 6:40 at the bank. Alt 104.5.

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Jimmy. I am Jesse. Oh, the sweetness. They're going to be at The Man June 19th. Yet another show you can win tickets to. All at 1045philly.com contest page. Just saying. 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Jesse, thanks for hanging out. If it's your first time tuning in, welcome. 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Our afternoon discussion, Reply All, has begun. Question today, what's a great song with an epic scream? First song that comes to mind, Foo Fighters, Pretender. 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

We're going to see Brandon Flowers solo set Newport Folk Festival this summer, tail end of July. Legendary festival. He's going to be there. Also, Haley Williams and friends. That's going to be interesting. Matt Quinn of Mount Joy, Tom Morello, the Lumineers. It is already sold out. Alt 104.5. Noah Kahan, he has got a completely sold out summer tour. Every single date, all shows sold out. Doing the Bank, June 26th, The Great Divide.

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Jesse, I just want to talk to Tom. This UFO stuff is unreal. We all know the government, the disclosure is barely a fraction of the real truth, but still, what a wild time. Which means now is the time. It's very important that you and I keep the foot on the gas, keep pushing for more disclosure. It's 2026. They locked us in our houses for like 4 years because of COVID. Alien stuff won't scare us at this point. Alt 104.5.

heat advisory in effect till 8 p.m. Stay cool. Hydrate. It's going to get hot and sweaty at Warped Tour next month. That's for damn sure. Jesse, we get your Warped Tour weekend passes all week long, multiple times a day. 4 p.m., I got your keyword to get in, plus qualify for the grand prize, hotel stay, and gas money for the car ride up. 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It is coming your way right when we kick

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1: Pierce the Veil, Alt 104.5, Reply All. Our afternoon discussion, join in, question today. What's a great song with an epic scream? Jessica Ann Price, 21 Pilots Drum Show. Jen in Cherry Hill says The Who, Won't Get Fooled Again. I was waiting for someone to say that one. Epic and quite legendary. Jesse, songs with epic screams. 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

Jesse Reply All, our afternoon discussion. What's a great song with an epic scream? At PokeMe247 on Instagram says, Linkin Park Giving Up, 17-second scream. It's an unbroken vocal take. Captured in studio, famously, Chester Bennington was not sure how many measures the bridge was supposed to be. So he just held the note as long as he could. 17 seconds, absolutely iconic. Songs with epic screams, join in at Alt 104.5 Philly on socials. Linkin Park, right after Weezer, Go Away.

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Audioslave's sophomore album, Out of Exile, receiving its first ever liquid vinyl reissue in just a few weeks. Serious collector's item. Look this thing up. It's coming out June 12th. Audioslave, right after Sum 41.

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1: I am reading way too much about UFOs. I can't stop. Alt-1045, Jesse. All right, on socials, get to the internet. At Alt-1045 Philly, we're talking about songs with absolutely epic screams. How about The Doors, When the Music's Over? Jim Morrison's explosive scream. He did his vocals for that song in one take. Absolute magic.

Jesse, this Oasis documentary is getting so cool. The description is an emotional journey from the fans' perspective. If you were at any of the Oasis Live 25 shows, you could be in the film. There were cameras everywhere. Coming to theater September 11th, and it's going to be on Disney Plus. Alt-1045, you know what else is on Disney Plus? Every single Star Wars movie imaginable. Another excuse to talk about Grogu. The Mandalorian and Grogu movie is out this Friday. Be still, my heart.

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This is the final week to score $1,000. Not one, not two, but nine times a day. Nine times a lady to enter to win. You have nothing to lose. 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You can enter as many times as you want. All at 104.5. Go find yourself. Final $1,000 keyword of the day on the way in two songs. 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

Ed Chill Double Take. 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Jackson Switch Foot tickets, Mike Jones Airborne Toxic event, and Warp Tour hookup all this week, multiple times a day. 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

Fightin' Phils are 16-4 under the dawn. All 104.5 Jesse. Donnie baseball killing it. These games have been anything but boring. This is exciting competitive baseball. Took game one against the Reds last night in comeback fashion. 5-4 the final. Bryson Stott, two out. Two-run homer in the eighth to put the Phils back on top. I'm loving this team right now.

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You headed to the Phillies game. It's going to be sweaty AF. Jesus Lazardo on the mound, game two against the Reds, 6:40. Jesse, have an amazing Tuesday night. Don't forget to hydrate. Mike Jones taking over now. Also, don't forget, 7 o'clock, he's got your keyword to score. Warped Tour passes. Yellow card's going to be there. Better days. 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

0: Collins on 104.5 because they're the guests on the new episode of Hot Ones. Dave Grohl was on there a couple years ago. He ate the wings. He chowed down. He enjoyed the hot, hot, hot sauces. And I'm not going to ruin anything for this one, but there was some sweating, lots of good stories and fun with the Foo Fighters. When you get some time, check out their brand new episode of Hot Ones on YouTube.
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Green Day, they're busy getting ready for their movie to come out in August. Nimrods, I'm sure there's meetings and calls and this and that every day about that. 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It's going to be in D.C. in a couple weeks, and we'd like you to go. We've got tickets for the whole weekend for you with Third Eye Blind, with Jimmy Eat World, Newfound Glory, Coheed and Cambria, and everyone. 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

0: My love, that's the new song from Mother, our Alt-1045 best music discovery ever this week. But is it the best? That's the question right now for you. I'm Mike Jones. Do you feel like my love? Yeah, I'm into it. I want it more on Alt-1045, or maybe big old thumbs down, not doing it for me. All right, well, either way, text us. Let us know about my love. What do you think? Hit us up by texting us like or dislike to 91045.
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It's so funny that over the weekend, for the season finale of Saturday Night Live, it was hosted by Will Ferrell, and Paul McCartney was the musical guest. They were both great, but it feels like the biggest winner was Chad Smith from the Red Hot Chili Peppers, coming out, starting the monologue when everyone's like, wait, that's not Will Ferrell. What's going on there? The doppelganger struck, and then he got to play with Paul McCartney, and man, what a time for Chad Smith, for sure. 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

While Joe's singing about Chicago with End of Beginning on Alt 104.5, Mike Jones, I want to get you to D.C. for the Warped Tour. 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Got your chance to win tickets now to see everyone. 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

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Weedus and Teenage Dirtbag at Alt 104.5. 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